0: You need Dan.
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0: Because without Dan, mornings just wouldn't be the same.
1: This is guaranteed to go wrong. Yeah. Horribly wrong. Yeah. Absolutely.
0: It's the Dan Patrick Show. Need I say more?
1: Shut up. Yeah. 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
0: You must have been busy. But The Odd Couple with Rob Parker and Calvin Washington. We're breaking this down.
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5: Kyle Whittingham with Almost Reach Eyes, and he was asked, hey, what would you do to fix college football? It's under fire. Here's what Kyle Whittingham said.
6: What do you want to see done if you could have your way?
7: Just in college football in its entirety?
6: Yes, sir.
7: I think it's got to be an NFL minor league model where we have a salary cap.
8: I wanted to see Rich Eisen ask him, do you think Jim Harbaugh should be in prison for cheating and winning that national championship? What can you do to stop college football teams from cheating like Harbaugh did at Michigan? How about that question?
9: Why would he do that?
8: I'm just asking.
9: Why would he do that? He wanted to highlight and profile his new Michigan man. Right. Why would he do that? And he ain't wrong. At this point, let's just quit playing and fantasizing about what it is, the yesteryears and amateur and guys coming and, man, we are way past that. And you know what would be the greatest example of that?
8: But where's the pushback to say, at college? Like, if you're going to do this, it can't be at Michigan or Ohio State. It can't be
9: Why?
8: A college thing.
9: They already getting paid,
8: bro. No, it's not.
9: Are they getting paid?
8: Yes, but my
9: so
8: point.
9: So what's the difference?
8: No, my point is you'd be better off having a minor league team somewhere in Michigan, Ohio, but not attached to the university.
9: But it is literally that.
8: Nope.
9: Alabama, Michigan, Ohio State
8: I'm just saying
9: have
8: you
9: been
8: could
9: pumping
8: do it,
9: guys in the NFL.
8: But not, you cannot use it under the umbrella of higher education.
9: I think that's fine. I think we're well past that. 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

0: you know, they've had a couple of guys that have died from The Sopranos, but he was a big part of it too. Big part of the show. So, and he did a lot of acting, Aaron. If you look up his stuff in IMDb, he had like 20, 25 years of TV, movies, theater, all kinds of stuff. So rest in peace. Big part. Nothing as big as The Sopranos, that's for sure.
1: Yeah, that's one of my, like, every summer I say, oh, I'm going to start watching The Sopranos this summer. Then I never do, but never watched it from beginning to end. I've seen episodes, and I know the parts, and right, I know the role. I know the role that he played. Real quick, because we only got about a minute and a half left. Anything else that we missed that you'll be talking with Plank about tomorrow?
0: Well, probably the Steph Curry rumors out there. I don't know who started the rumor about him going to the Boston Celtics, if that was just like an internet troll, but it seems to pick up steam all over the place, Aaron. I mean, I sent you a story. They're from all kinds of websites. Some I've never heard of, some I have heard of. I don't know if they're true or not, but it has picked up steam that he would get traded to Boston.
1: Yeah, I saw even Shannon Sharp was talking about it on his show tonight. So Steph Curry.
0: You believe it? You think that's true or no?
1: No. I'm guessing he's retiring as a Golden State Warrior. I'm not saying if that's the right decision or not,
0: right.
1: I think he will. I have a big next time we talk, I'll give you my big Golden State Warriors take. It's way too much to do here in a 30-second span here.
0: Right.
1: But Arnie, thank you again for the last
0: two weeks. Yes, sir.
1: My pleasure. You will be with Chris Plank in this time slot tomorrow, correct? 11 p.m.
0: Correct.
1: Eastern?
0: You got it. That's right.
1: All right. For Arnie Spanier, I'm Aaron Torres. I want to thank the crew. Lorena on the boards.
2: Coming
1: out of retirement on Saturday nights. Emmy, we appreciate your support producing. To all the callers who called, thank you. To Steve DeSager, thank you. And make sure to download the podcast. Thank you also to J.P. Morosi, who joined us as the news broke on air. Tarek Skubal's a Dodger. You know he's going to have more on that. Bernie Fratto of the Bernie Fratto Show.
0: Yes, sir.
1: He is up next. 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
10: It's always interesting when it comes to culture. Is that I remember at Saban's first year, it was bad. I remember Pete Carroll's first year at USC. I don't know why I know. They were 6-6. They went to the Vegas Bowl, and I think they played Utah, could be wrong. And I mean, they couldn't run the football, and everybody. And when Pete Carroll got hired at USC, it was not the number one choice because he didn't have a lot of college connection. And everybody was like, he'd been in New England, the Jets, and everybody's like, why are you hiring Pete Carroll at USC? And the first year was bumpy. And then Saban, obviously, you know, he coaches in the NFL. He's LSU. He goes to Alabama. And the first year at Alabama, they're losing home games to Louisiana Monroe. So that's my question's always, it's really easy to sell culture when you're winning. Jim Harbaugh, took over. I mean, go look at Jim Harbaugh in San Francisco. And then Jim Harbaugh with the Chargers. He had some struggles early at Michigan. God, you can go 3 years into Jim Harbaugh at Michigan. They couldn't beat Michigan State. They were getting whacked by Ohio State. Now, losing to Ohio State, there's no crime in that, but they were getting dominated. But you can't lose to Ohio State and Michigan State. And if I recall, there was a game they lost to Michigan State. It was a punting situation at the end of the game.

0: I remember watching that game live thinking, this is going to leave a mark. I don't know if Harbaugh can overcome this. So when you go, I mean, we have great coaches. Pete Carroll in his prime, Harbaugh, Nick Saban. First year is ugly. And now you got...
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4: 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And I said, what do you think about Aaron Donald? 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He goes, exactly. You're going to wait as long as you can. Now, you have to get in shape. You have to get in football shape. And that's different than just regular shape. But it seems like Aaron Donald has kind of maintained his NFL body. A lot of times you'll see these guys, like Joe Thomas of the Cleveland Browns. Like, he lost 50 pounds. These guys, they shed that weight. They have to when they get older. But with Aaron Donald, you're not showing up for training camp. 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

right, we're back at the Bernie Frato Show. 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Coming live from the Las Vegas Fox Sports Radio studios. We'll take up to 3 a.m. Pacific, 6 a.m. Eastern, on another beautiful 116-degree day here in Las Vegas. I don't want to say it was hot, but I saw a dog chasing a cat. They were both walking.

0: to give you 65 yards rushing a game. Last year it was 26. His sack percentage has gone through the roof. Only one quarterback in the league had a higher sack percentage, Geno Smith. Then it was Lamar. Then it was J.J. McCarthy. He is a declining player, and his rush attempts have gone down since 2021. The old saying, I trust somebody until I don't trust somebody. I no longer trust Lamar Jackson in a big spot. I'm selling my stock. That doesn't mean he's a bad quarterback or even average. He's better than average, way better than average. But I probably held my stock for a year too long. For years and years, you guys kept telling me, you got to get out of the Lamar business. And I'm like, I know, I'm selling my stock.
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5: Jason Smith and Mike Harmon are dropping knowledge like this.
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7: There's all kinds of talk about what the WNBA needs, right? The WNBA going forward. Kathy Engelbert and her situation as commissioner, yeah, where she proves again to not say anything. And I've told you from the beginning, this is it. She's out after this year. This is why she's not saying anything now when she could be helping a lot of these situations, probably because she knows she's out and the league would rather the new commissioner come in. What I gather is she's going to be the fall guy for all the issues the WNBA is having with Caitlin Clark and the other players and the jealousy and the officials. And the new, they want the new commissioner to come in and clean it up. And where she's going to be the fall guy, where it's going to be, yeah, under Kathy. And Kathy Engelbert got, look, they got the, she got them this far. They got the new CBA. Everything is done. Now they need someone, they need the David Stern to come in with the vision for the league that says, this is how we go from tape delay finals into being the number two sport in the world. So this is what the WNBA needs. But again, there's no shortage of storylines for the WNBA. But inherently in this is filled with controversy. And you can't have every headline be controversial, right? You can't have every headline be, because it gets exhausting, where every day it's, I love Caitlin Clark, I hate Caitlin Clark, I love Angel Reese, I hate Angel Reese, I love how the league protects Caitlin Clark. I mean, everywhere you look, you go on social media and you can see where, boy, it really feels like the league is doing Caitlin Clark favors officiating. And then you can say, oh, really feels like the league is not doing Caitlin Clark any favors officiating. All of that said, all of that being said, there is one easy solution. What can help the WNBA the most?
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8: Lamar Jackson as a starter used to average 10 rushes a game. Last year it was 5. He used to give you 65 yards rushing a game. Last year it was 26. His sack percentage has gone through the roof. Only one quarterback in the league had a higher sack percentage, Geno Smith. Then it was Lamar. Then it was J.J. McCarthy. He is a declining player, and his rush attempts have gone down since 2021. The old saying, I trust somebody until I don't trust somebody. I no longer trust Lamar Jackson in a big spot. I'm selling my stock. 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
3: 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Let's listen to Stu Gotts and Company live, and you tell us where this show lies.
5: Remember when somebody was recording Steve Kerr in his car, and they were asking him about LeBron, and he said, "Oh, we got him." Remember that?
6: Yes.
5: Like, what was that about, really? Like, obviously, Steve Kerr in particular, just a pretty funny guy. That was, when I saw it, I was like, oh, that's definitely sarcasm. Like, that's just an I don't know anything response from Steve Kerr. But it kind of moved the needle a little bit regarding the conversation around LeBron. Maybe not move the needle in terms of betting odds, but the conversation, right? Is he serious? And they start painting the picture of, you know, what LeBron would look like there. And it just kind of made me laugh because I was reading a story from Anthony Slater at ESPN, and it was basically talking about LeBron saying he didn't feel comfortable, at least, you know, according to sources. The idea from the Warrior side is he didn't really feel comfortable joining a team that he had so many wars with in the finals because of how it would be viewed publicly.
6: Right.
5: AKA the Stu Gotts, KD
6: sure.
5: situation yes. where people would be, but it would be different this time because obviously he would go there to help them. They obviously haven't won a championship in a few years, and so it would be entirely different. But it got me to thinking that, like, yeah, it's nonsense. If LeBron is saying on one hand, it's not about legacy, it's just about winning, it's not about family. And on the other hand, supposedly, from this end, saying, yeah, I didn't want to play for that team in particular because of the way the public would have viewed it.
6: Right.
5: It seems kind of nonsense. Like, you can't have it both ways, necessarily.
6: It seems like every team felt like they had a chance of getting LeBron James or thought they were getting LeBron James. Of the teams available, I think what happened is clear.
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6: Does anyone in the history of sports love to feel disrespected more so than Baker Mayfield?
5: It's a good question. 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
6: Yeah.
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8: 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I'm kind of on Tampa Bay's side here, where he's 31 years old. I'm not racing to give him an extension.
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0: You
1: but it is literally that.
0: Nope.
1: Alabama, Michigan, Ohio State.
0: I'm just saying,
1: have
0: you could do it.
1: Guys in the NFL,
0: but not. You cannot use it under the umbrella of higher education.
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6: It's such a sad end for the Warriors that this is how this dynasty is going out, because normally dynasties, they go out right away, right? 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We're starting over. But no. The Warriors, it's just been watching them slowly deteriorate in front of our eyes, where, I mean, we're into Steph Curry in play-in week when he can have a big game against a fellow 37-win team and maybe, hey, we'll get into the first round of the playoffs before we get swept. Like, this is all you can hope for if you're the Warriors. So it's really sad. But the bigger thing now is that he had a chance a couple of years ago and he decided, I want to stay. I want to try to make this work at Golden State. But now it's not happening in Golden State.
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0: Modernism, lukewarm religion, the blood is being bypassed. Now let me repeat, I'm not a religious crackpot, I'm not a religious fanatic. I've been to school a little bit, I studied hard, I tried to get an education. I realize I'm not educated, but I tried, I studied, I did my best, I tried to apply myself. I quit school when I was 13. I thought I was smart. And I quit school and started bootlegging, working for a bootlegger. Then when God saved me, I started back, finished high school, went to college as long as they would allow me to go, and I tried to get an education. All right. So I did my best. I have done my best to try to better prepare. I'm not against education. I'm not against it. But when education starts you to discrediting the blood of Jesus Christ, then, my friend, you'd better cut out your education. The fear of the Lord is the beginning of knowledge, and if any man lack wisdom, let him ask of God. I say, God pity a preacher that's too lazy to study. God pity him. He's pitiful. He needs to be pitied and prayed for. I believe in studying, and certainly God's man must study. Study to show thyself approved unto God, a workman that needeth not to be ashamed, rightly dividing the word of truth. But today, we have this card signing, hand shaking. Line up with us. Join the church. Get religion. Come on. Fellowship with us. Yeah. And bless your heart. You very seldom ever see, and I say this in love and all sincerity, you very seldom ever see a man got down on his knees at an old-fashioned mourner's bench and then see somebody else get down beside that man, put an arm around him and pray with him and instruct them and talk to them and ask them questions and answer their questions from the precious Word of God. We're born again, not of corruptible seed, but incorruptible by the Word of God which liveth and abideth forever. We're born again by the power of the gospel. The only thing in the world that'll bring salvation is the Word of God. It brings faith. It brings conviction. It brings salvation. We're born again by the incorruptible seed, the Word of God.
1: 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And now for the Gospel Message Program.

Welcome again to the Gospel Message program. We do thank you for tuning us in this morning, and we do appreciate your prayers for the program as it goes over the airways, that it'll be a help to someone in their spiritual need of life and would bring them to the knowledge of Christ if they know not Christ as Savior. So we appreciate your prayers, and of course we know that if you have a prayer request, drop us a card or a letter. We'll pray with you about it. And we just thank you that we can, or thank the Lord that we can go to Him in prayer and ask helps in times of need. But as we go to the Lord in prayer this morning, we do want to remember the upcoming election, be much in prayer about that. And of course, the candidates that'll be running, they'll be safe. We hate that the young man died trying to kill Donald Trump, the ex-president, and another man died just because he was there. He tried to protect his family. So it's really sad that our country is getting to the place that if it don't go my way, I'm going to take it into my own hands.

But anyway, we do want to remember America. Not only when we say America, not just the earth and the mountains and the trees and all that, but the heart of people, that they would hear with their heart the preaching of the gospel and believe in their heart and confess with the mouth the Lord Jesus and be saved by the grace of God. That's why the gospel message goes out, that someone today may be hearing the message and God is speaking to their heart about their relationship with Him, and that they would find a place of repentance, or humble themselves, as we would say, before the Lord, and call upon Him for redemption of salvation that is in the Lord Jesus Christ. And so we know that as we make mention of that, that there are those probably listening to my program today that may have never heard that God loves you, that God loves you, and that's the creator of heaven and earth. And the Lord Jesus Christ, He, the Son of God, He loved you, and He went to Calvary to pay your sin debt and my sin debt, that by faith or trust in Jesus Christ's finished work at Calvary, we can be saved by the grace of God. Amen. What a joy it is to say, I'm saved, I'm on my way to heaven. And when this life is over, I'm going to be home with my Lord Jesus Christ. Well, we do want to remember America and the leaders of our country. Remember missionary work. You know, there's a lot of missionaries that have gone to foreign lands, in foreign soil, as we would say, and have encountered much opposition. And some of them have died for their faith in the Lord Jesus Christ. We know that sometimes we don't think about martyrs today, but there's a lot of martyrs for the cause of Christ. People, the devil, that's who fights against the preaching of the gospel. And of course, they get instilled that they're right and God is wrong, so they want to fight against the truth of God's great salvation that is in the Lord Jesus. Well, we know that as we pray one for another, you know, I've been a little under the weather. I've had to have some medical attention. I desire your prayers for my physical being and that I would be feeling better. And I thank you for your prayers, and I pray that God's will be done, that don't have to go through any surgery, okay? That I'll not have to have any surgery. Medication will be the answer to my problem. But my heart irregularity is giving me a little difficulty. So pray for me. I need your prayers. Well, let's go to the Lord in prayer. Father in heaven, we know that as we come to the throne of grace, we do want to remember the unseen listening audience. Lord, there may be young people listening, there may be middle-aged or older people listening, but there are those that are having physical problems. We pray that you'd give healing, encouragement in their spirit, and looking unto the Lord Jesus Christ for the finished work in our hearts and lives, as we'd say, in, concerning earthly healings, but also the spiritual needs that only Jesus can meet when He says, come unto me, all you that labor and heavy laden, and I'll give you rest unto your soul. So I pray that someone today would come to Christ and they would, as we'd say, have a healing in their soul. They'd have a peace with God through Christ their Savior as they trust Him as their Lord. Now, guide the program, and God, I'll praise you for what you will do through the program, and may you receive glory from it. In the name of Jesus Christ, I do pray. Amen. Amen. Well, we know that we always like to try to have some, a couple of songs. I'd say some songs, a couple of songs. And we've been playing the, get the paper out here, the Chuck Wagon Gang. I kind of like them. And I hope that you do too. We're going to, not we, they are going to be singing by recording a couple of songs.

This one is There Is Sunshine in My Soul. And I hope that you can say there's joy and sunshine in your soul as we listen to the tape at this time.

Amen to that song. When we think about the blessings of God through our Savior, the Lord Jesus Christ, we can have joy, we can have rejoicing, and looking for a far better day in the future. We know that the coming of the Lord is going to be one glorious day for us to be with the Lord in the air, and so shall we ever be with the Lord. Well, we just thank the Lord for that song. There's sunshine in my soul, happiness. You know, in our society, there's people that are sad all the time. They don't have any joy. They look on the negative side all the time instead of on the good things of life and the positive things of life. Let us put a smile on our face and that sunshine in our heart, and let people see Christ in us, the hope of glory, as we go through life, the ups and downs of life, that we joy in the Lord. All things that happen, you know, sometimes when we see something bad happen, we get all down and out. I know it's been now several years our house caught on fire, and fire was pretty much damaged the house pretty much, and people said something about the house and the property or something of that nature. And I said, well, you know, the Lord giveth and the Lord taketh away. Blessed be the name of the Lord. You know, he gives it to us and he can take it away from us, but we're going to stand steadfast on him as our short, solid foundation. You know, this old earthly house of tabernacle that we dwell in, it's going to pass away anyway. Heaven and earth will pass away, but he that doeth the will of the Father abides forever. So trusting Christ is the abiding forever. Well, we'll have another song, and this one is going to be I Know My Redeemer Lives. I Know My Redeemer Lives. So we kind of have to get it queued up here, and hope you can enjoy the song and say in your heart, I know

Amen to that song. I'm glad that I can say in my heart, I know my Redeemer lives. He lives in my heart, and we know that he is in heaven, of course. But the Bible says he takes his abode upon us, never to leave us nor forsake us. So he lives forever in our heart. Well, I hope you have your Bibles ready. We're going to be in the 16th chapter, maybe it's the 15th chapter of Proverbs today, and a couple of different comments on these chapters. And we know that these are contrast of goodness and evil. The difference, you know. In the very first verse, it says, a soft answer turneth away wrath. You know, I'm sure that we've all sometime lost our temper, some as we would call it somewhere. I guess we would say I lost my temper, and we might say I don't want to find it, you know, let it be gone. But you know what I'm saying? There's time we kind of lose our temper and say things, and we maybe didn't really mean to say, and it caused a division between you and another individual, or you and your family. But whenever we weigh our words, as we use that phrase, and bite our tongue sometimes, and try to say words that are, helpful to others, mindful of their feelings likewise. You know, I'm sure that there's times that I've had my feelings hurt by people that really loved me, but they just blurted out something against me or something of that nature. And you thought, man, that's not very good words. They're very hard. They're very hard words. Sometimes we need to speak soft. It's what chapter 15, verse 1, says concerning our language. You know, we know that that James speaks about the tongue, that it's an unruly evil, and it can speak blessings, or it can speak cursings, as we would say. And of course, it goes on and says, "Dear brethren, this should not be, for you should not bring out of."

a fountain, bitter water and sweet water. But let a fountain bring forth sweet water. And that our mouth would say kind words or comforting words, or, and we would sometimes bite our tongue, as we use that phrase, before we blurt out, as we'd say, something that would be hurtful to someone along the way, and be cause separation in our lives, and a loss of friendship. You know, I know that. When you look back on life, you see there's times that you did something or I did something that was wrong, period. And it caused a division between you and a friend. I'm sorry I did those things. People say, oh, you didn't have that kind of a language. No, I wasn't a bad mouth, as we would say. But there's times that I didn't say the right kind words. You know what I'm saying, and I've asked God to forgive me. So a soft answer turneth away wrath. If you give a kind answer, most time it spoils a temper. It will calm the temper. It turns away wrath. You know how you get in an argument with someone, and you should be soft answered, kind words. Weigh your words, as we would say, as you talk to your family member or neighbor or friend, because you know what? It will turn away wrath or anger or some separation or bitterness. So, and of course, it says here in this first verse, but grievous words, words stir up anger. They stir up anger. And I know that you can kind of understand that. It says, the tongue of the wise uses knowledge aright. We learn from things, and we learn how to speak to people and how to conduct conversations without always having to say, you listen to me. I got all the answers. I'm sorry about it. I don't have all the answers, that's for sure. But it says, the tongue of the wise useth knowledge aright. In other words, he speaks out of understanding and knowledge of what he's learned in life. And it says, but the mouth of fools poureth out foolishness. You know, people are foolish-minded, foolish-hearted, as we'd say. There's times that they just pour out language that is not appropriate for the reason. You know, I guess that one of the things that gets me in our day in which we live, and I know you say, well, preacher, you're not supposed to say that. Well, I'm not going to say that, what you're thinking. But people go around, and sometimes Christians go around and they use the F word, and you know what I'm talking about. Most of you are adults that's listening, and that shouldn't be. You know, that's a negative, degrading word to be used in a language or in your conversation, and a disrespectful word to be used in your conversation. Another thing is taking God's name in vain, as we would call it. There's times that I know I've been around people and they just blurt out God's name and use it with a negative word and they don't think anybody's supposed to say anything. Well, I know I was working at a job one time and got a phone call, and I was on the phone in the business, and something he had ordered or they had ordered didn't come in the night before they're supposed to have. And he began to kind of lay me out to the dogs by using God's name in vain. And that was using grievous words, or they stir up anger. Made me mad, no doubt about that. But I, as we would say, I kind of bit my tongue. And I said, sir, do you know the name that you're taking in vain is giving you the breath to breathe? And he said, well, I don't need no sermon this morning. And I said, you know something? I know, and I don't need a cussing this morning either. And, of course, he said he'd take his business elsewhere. So that was fine. I said, that's what you need to do then. But, you know, some people never think about the other person's feelings. The tongue of the wise uses knowledge aright, but the mouth of fools poureth out foolishness. Just

I can say it, and nobody's going to stop me from saying it. Now, whether they had an impact upon that individual or not, I hope it did. I hope it brought to his attention. Taking God's name is not the thing to do. Matter of fact, the scripture says, he that taketh God's name in vain will not be found guiltless. Give an account for it. Give an account for it. And I know I worked another job, and the man kind of was cursing and using God's name in vain. And an hour or two later on the job, he come back around and he said, well, I kind of lost my temper and said some things that I shouldn't have said. And he tried to excuse himself. I said, you know what you need to do? I said, you need to get saved by the grace of God, and God will change your conversation. God will change your heart and the communication with other people. I guess I was kind of hard too. But anyway, it's just a challenge to us to govern this tongue. As James says, a tongue is an unruly evil. You know, a big old ship, sometimes we see these great big ocean liners, and it's got a little rudder on the back end of it, and it just turns that thing wherever it wants to go. But a tongue's unruly evil. You know, it's hard to control. I know it is. It's hard to control because we sometimes let the brain control it instead of the heart control it. So we speak love and compassion and help others along life's road. And that's what we should do. We should help others along the road. So it says, the eye of the Lord are in every place, beholding the evil and the good. You know, I think it's the reason that so much evil and wickedness goes on in darkness. They think nobody sees me. Yeah, God sees. You know, to him, there is no darkness and light. He sees everything. That's all light. sometimes we say, well, I got in darkness and got away with it. No, you didn't. The Lord saw it. You know, you ever sneaked around and tried to do something? And you say, nobody saw me? And maybe they didn't, earthly speaking, but God did. God saw that drinking that you was doing in the darkness, or he saw you using foul language in a group of people that didn't care what you talked about, but God saw it. And you know what? That's time. There's time when it brings to our attention that we are not void of God seeing us. We need to say, Lord, forgive me. Help me to do that which is right. Help me to go to the right places instead of a shadowy, dark place where evil is. We just invite evil into your life when you do that. But anyway, the eye of the Lord are in every place. I don't do anything that God doesn't see. You don't do anything that God doesn't see. So that's what challenges our lives as we think about serving of the Lord. We have to say in our heart, the Lord wouldn't be pleased with that, my action, so I'm not going to go there. Or the Lord wouldn't be pleased with my conversation, and I'm not going to go there. You know, I tell on myself a lot here lately. Back years ago, when I was young, 20s, in my 20s, I had a kind of a foul mouth in saying dirty jokes. And a lot of people say, oh, that isn't wrong. That was just a laugh, you know, just wasn't that bad and this, that, and the other. But God convicted me of that. And I had to get on my knees before God and say, God, you have to take this dirty joke telling or shady joke telling, you know what I'm saying, out of my heart, and because I can't do it, I can't break the habit. So God had to take it away, and thank God he did. I like to laugh, and I might tell a little humorous incident once in a while, but when it comes to shady jokes or dirty jokes, as we'd say, I don't have anything to do with them. There was a man. I didn't work with him, but he came to the office where I worked, and he said, did you hear the joke about whatever it was? And I said, is it clean or dirty? And he said, it's not too bad. I said, I don't want to hear it then. Maybe I'm a little hard, but no, I didn't want to hear it. Because you know why? That

the inroad for the devil to get me to say, oh, you do know about this one. So we had to be mindful of God's direction and our answers and our conversation. And it says, and a wholesome tongue is a tree of life. In other words, your words will bear record and help someone along the way. It'll grow into someone's being a better person because you are governing your tongue. It's a tree of life. And of course, it says, but perverseness where they're in is a breach in the spirit. So it's a break in our heart when we continue to go against the will of God. And of course, as in verse 5, it says, a fool despises his father's instruction, and he that gathereth reproof is prudent. You know, for someone to say, I'm not going to listen to my dad. If it's wise instructions that he's trying to give you, I'm going to do my own thing. You know what? You're usually going down the wrong road, down the wrong path, because you say, I'm not going to listen to mommy and daddy. They're trying to tell me how to live. No, they're just trying to instruct you in righteousness, maybe. Have you ever thought about that? And, of course, someone that regards instruction is prudent. That means he weighs the evidence. He acknowledges that there's a need in his heart, in his life, or there's a need in his life to say the right words and govern what he says along the way. Well, two or three verses there we try to cover. I hope that it challenged your heart today. I know that it does mine, as I've kind of told you already. There's times that the Holy Spirit convicted me of saying the wrong things or acting the wrong way. And not listening to his leadership. Well, our time has slipped by, and our prayer is, may God bless you and challenge your heart, and may you heed these words and start to govern your tongue and your mind for the glory of the Lord.

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0: believe it. God bless you, Sophie. Go with it and have your beliefs. But I think you should clear it first, maybe before you go out there and say something. Maybe I'm wrong.
1: Yeah, no, look, I played in locker rooms where we all didn't sit on the same side of the political aisle, and it never was an issue. I think in the locker room, I think certain things are established in terms of, like, you have the right to believe what you want to believe, but let's just make sure you respect me, I respect you, and we can figure it out. Like, that's a part of it. I think a lot of the noise is on the outside, not on the inside, if she's being who she says she is. Now, she has to have a level of consistency when she has her takes. If she's going to stand 10 toes down on the trans issue, then she also has to be careful, because people are going to tie her to her ring appearance with Dana White. Dana White had a domestic battery violence situation. Conor McGregor on that card also has his own issues when it came to assaults and sexual assault. So if you're for women and those things, then you have to be about it in all areas, but you can't pick and choose when you jump in, because now that you jumped in and you're an activist and you have allowed politics to come in, now you got to defend all your opinions and all your associations. And so I think players just have to know, when you speak on one thing, it opens you up to have to speak on a lot of things based on how the dominoes fall.
0: I understand what you're saying about in the locker room. Okay. And sometimes it stays in the locker room and the public has no idea what's going on in the locker room. I get that. But is it healthy for her to go out there and do that? And obviously she has every right to do so, but should there be a clause in the contract of a player, like, we don't want really you going out there representing the ball club on political situations and taking a stand, because it's not healthy for the club. Is that possible? Did they put that in a contract?
1: No. You can't do that. Like, you can't do that. Like, I mean, like freedom of speech. Like, you can't tell them to be mute. Like, right. You have the freedom to do and say whatever it is. It's no different than a breast cancer awareness month, salute to service month for the NFL, all those things. Like, now you can't do that, but you have to know when you step in front of the microphone and when you make some of these decisions, some of them come with consequences. Everyone is not going to like what you say. So you have to be okay with the backlash, but thinking that you're going to mute everybody and quiet it down and eliminate the noise. Yeah, that's not happening in 2026. You just have to have a plan where these people associated with WNBA are trained and they're qualified to handle the daily PR storms that sometimes can infiltrate your locker room.
0: Hear what you're saying. All right, he's Bucky Brooks. I'm Andy Furman. We are Fox Sports Sunday on Fox Sports Radio. It's time. The blame game is freaking next.
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7: All right, the blame game come right. You know the best part of the blame game? It's Stevie Wonder. That's the best part. I'd rather hear Stevie Wonder than play the blame game. How's that? I saw him in concert only one time. He doesn't come to Cincinnati much. All right. He's Bucky Brooks. I'm Andy Furman. We're live from the Fox Sports Radio studios. It's top of the hour, 12 away. And at the top of the hour, we got Countdown with the troika of No, Frackenberger, and Schwartz. Top of the hour, 9 o'clock Eastern. But right now, it's time for the blame game.
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9: It's all your fault. No, it's your fault.
10: This is all your fault.
11: This is all your fault.
9: Maybe it's everyone's fault.
12: Ooh.
9: Who knows?
7: He's a liar!
9: That's why there's the blame game.
7: The blame game.
9: Let's figure out who to blame.
7: The blame game. All right, it's your fault. Go ahead, JB.
13: All right, I got you. So, after acquiring star pitcher Tarik Skubal from the Tigers last night, the Dodgers have the following combined accolades on their team. 50 All-Star appearances, 19 Silver Sluggers, 9 Gold Gloves, 6 MVPs, 4 Cy Youngs, 4 ERA titles, 3 Reliever of the Years, 1 Pitching Triple Crown, and 1 Batting title. Who do you blame for one MLB team having this embarrassment of riches, Andy?
7: I'm not blaming anybody. I think they should be praised. They should be praised, not blamed. But I tell you what, they must have one hell of a scouting department. I know people are going to say it's their checkbook. No, but you know what? They want to win. That's the key. That team knows that they want to win, their fans want them to win, and they expect to win. So God bless the Dodgers. The only bad part about them is they left Brooklyn. That's the only bad part.
14: Look, man, I don't know if there's any bad part, considering I'm a Dodgers fan. Like, you like to see the best of the best play. I have said it time and time again, in L.A., you have to win with stars. That's the only thing that draws people to the Coliseum, Arena, Gym, Baseball Park. And so because they have star power, every night is a theme night and every night is packed. And the fact that they're winning, yeah, you celebrate it. And because you don't know how long this run is going to last, you go all in when you have the chance. That's what the Dodgers are certainly doing.
13: All right, Bucky, I got a nice little football question for you. Wide receiver Kayshon Boutte broke out last season during the Patriots Super Bowl run, and he showed flashes of the once projected top five pick he was at LSU. Early on, reports from the local beat have been that he's been the Patriots' best offensive player through the first few days of camp. Despite all of this, he has an active trade request dating back to April. Who do you blame for the situation?
14: Well, I mean, look, he's

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19: The inevitable has happened. In Major League Baseball late Saturday night, the two-time defending World Series champion Los Angeles Dodgers acquired two-time Cy Young Award winner Tarek Skubal from the Detroit Tigers for three prospects. Here was Skubal's reaction late last night.
20: At this time, I'm excited to be a Dodger. You know, I'm excited to get down there and meet all those guys and, you know, chase three championships in a row. You know, it's hard to do, so I'm excited to be a part of that. But yeah, it's a lot of different emotions. You know, definitely kind of a roller coaster a little bit.
19: The Chicago White Sox are acquiring right-hander Luis Castillo from the Seattle Mariners. On the field on

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0: Listen, Martha got y'all that time, not me. Usually I'm the one getting ready to walk on stage and she's not finished, but she got you guys that time. Thank you, Martha. That was beautiful. Beautiful. Listen, are we not blessed to have Martha here? So thank you. All right, real quick, we have some announcements this morning. First of all, don't forget our Wednesday night Bible study and children's programs. And listen, we have tons of announcements in our bulletin about stuff we can do. We got Helping Hands, Backpack Ministry, One Great Hour Sharing, Operation Christmas Child. That is all in the back of your bulletin. Please look over that and pray how you can help in those areas. And don't forget that our church picnic is coming up on Sunday, September the 13th. It is not in your bulletin this morning, but it is on the back table. I can say the S word now because it's after August 1st, so it is also going to be our back-to-school bash along with our Sunday school picnic. Sorry, teachers, I know you didn't want to hear the school word. Listen, meat and drinks will be provided. Bring a side dish or dessert to share. It says bring a lawn chair, any sports equipment. They'll have

0: a pickleball court, there's a baseball field, volleyball net, golf pit, and disc golf course. So there's plenty of things to do. Last year was a great time. We will have service out there, which will start at 11 o'clock. So just make note of that, and please put that on your calendar. So it's Sunday, September 13th. I want to thank the church. Our paper is filled out. Our 24 hours of prayer, every slot is filled. That was supposed to start yesterday. Somebody asked me today, what if I forgot? So then, if you forget, we're sending Arnold to your house to sit beside you every hour you forget to do it. So if I send Arnold there, you're going to remember to pray because you don't have to sit with Arnold all day. So where is Arnold? I'm picking on him. He's not even in here. Listen, if you forget to pray during that hour, just when you remember, just pray, okay? But thank you, church. Thank you for being unified in this. So I'm not going to cry, but thank you. So again, the paper is on the back table. The four things, in addition to whatever you want to pray about, that we're asking the church to pray for. So we'll do this all month of August. So that's one thing. Thank you. All right. Let's go, Lord, in prayer. Dear Heavenly Father, we thank you for this beautiful day, Lord. We thank you for your mercy and your grace. God, I thank you for our church family this morning. God, I pray, Lord, as we come, as being unified, one body of believers, Lord, that we seek your face, Lord. We seek your wisdom. And we realize, Lord, that nothing happens unless you will it, Lord, unless you want it to. But God, let us be a body of believers, Lord, that shares the gospel with those who need to hear it. That we go outside these walls and we share Jesus with the lost and dying world. God, please, Lord, let our hearts be in the right place. When we talk about growth and church growth, Lord, and that's for the right reason. And that reason, Lord, is that people are coming to the Lord to see you as Savior of their lives. God, I pray this morning, Lord, as we have the table set before us, that if there's anybody here, Lord, that has any unconfessed sin, Lord, anything they need to take care of their lives, Lord, that they just come and put it at your feet and hand it over to you, Lord, and just give it to you this morning. So they come to the table and we take communion, Lord. They do it, Lord, with a clean heart and a clean mind, Lord, knowing that they have handed it over to you. God, be with our praise band this morning, our singers, Lord, as they come and lead our worship. And be with Pastor Brian, Lord, as he brings our message. Jesus, we love you, we praise you, in your name we pray, and amen. Please stand this morning.
1: Hello, just this one. All right, we're going to begin our service with a song called I Exalt Thee. And to prepare our hearts, let's listen to Isaiah 25:1. O Lord, you are my God. I will exalt you and praise your name. For in perfect faithfulness, you have done marvelous things, things planned long ago. So let's lift up the Lord and praise with I Exalt Thee.

0: may be seated, and children, come on up for the children's moment. Okay, this one's working. Yay! All right, come on up. It's good to see everybody this morning. A few of you haven't seen in a while, and I'm so glad to see you. Yay! All right, I've got a question for you. Who likes tacos? Tacos. Must be. You like tacos? Well, what do you like on your tacos? Do you need to start with a shell? Do you like this kind of taco? Okay.
1: I like lettuce and cheese.
0: Lettuce and cheese, okay. Just meat and cheese, okay. Mine's gonna be fancy. I've got some steak I'm gonna put on here. There's your meat. What else? What do you like, Caden? Meat. Does anybody like onions?
2: No.
0: No, no onions? You like onions on yours, David? Okay, you like lots of flavor, huh? Do you like tomatoes? Anybody like tomatoes?
3: No.
0: No tomatoes?
4: I like cheese.
0: Just cheese, okay. You all are simple. Anybody like avocado on theirs? Ew, no avocado. I'm gonna put it on mine, okay. Do you like green peppers?
3: No.
0: No, you like green peppers? Okay, they're so good for you. Who likes hot sauce? To put a little bit of hot sauce. No hot sauce for y'all? Okay, put a little hot sauce on there. And this is queso cheese. Do y'all like queso cheese? I'll pretend to put some on there. No, you don't like that. Well, today I'm going to use tacos to help us remember how to pray. Tacos and prayer? Want to talk about Jesus? Let us pray. Y'all don't get it. Okay. Well, a friend of mine, Miss Mary Kate, taught me this little acronym to help us remember how to pray. And the scripture up on the screen right now is Mark 16:15. And he said to them, "Go into all the world and preach the gospel to all creation." Now, can we go all over the world all at one time?
3: No.
0: No. But God wants us to tell the people that are around us wherever we are about him and the good news of Jesus, right? And we need prayer. We need to talk to God and talk to Jesus about how to do that and with every aspect of our life, okay? And we're going to use tacos to help us remember to do that, okay? So, for the T in taco, what do you think T would stand for? When you're talking to God, you're talking to the creator of the universe. Should you thank him for some things? We should always come with a thankful heart. So think about tacos when you pray. So start out by T for Thanksgiving. What are some things you're thankful for? Clothes. What else are you thankful for? Food, family. Water, absolutely. Your life, absolutely. How about your house? Yeah, school. Huh? Your bed? Jesus, I love it. Absolutely. So we have so much to be thankful for. We should come, first of all, with a thankful heart and thank God for the things that we know he has given us and provides for us, okay? What do you think the A in taco means? A stands for something. Any ideas? Apple. If you come on Wednesday nights.
3: Apple.
0: Apples? Yeah. Well, we could pray about apples, but A does start with apple, huh? Or apple starts with A. Adore, adoration, okay? We need to adore God

does it mean to adore God? When you adore someone, what does that mean? Anything? A way to show love. You admire them. You recognize how amazing they are. Is God pretty amazing? You love your mom. I'm so thankful that you love your mom. Well, we want to tell God how amazing we know He is. We might say, God, you are awesome, amazing, mighty, holy, faithful. You are the truth, right? So we adore God. We give Him compliments, and we tell Him how amazing we think He is. Okay, so we've got T for thank. Can I go on the orange one? I'm just having technical difficulties today. Okay, C for confession. C for confession. Ah, there we go. So what does it mean to confess something? I'm in and out, I'm sorry. What does it mean to confess something? You say you're sorry about something. Have you ever sinned? Have you ever done something wrong? Everybody should raise their hand, right? So when we come to God in prayer, we need to confess some things to Him that we know we've done wrong, because we sin every day. So maybe you were unkind, maybe you lied, or maybe you didn't do something your family asked you to do right away. Okay, what is something that you've done that's wrong? Can you think of anything? You're mean to your brother. Well, thank you for confessing that. I mean, sometimes we are. Sometimes we're grumpy and we say things that we shouldn't say. Or we don't listen, right? Or tease them or hit them or take something from them. Uh-oh, okay? All right, so now we're moving on to the O. What do you think the O in taco might mean? We thank God. We adore God. We confess to Him. How about, do you ever pray for other people? We should pray for others, okay? This is a time to pray for other people that you know might be sick or hurting, or they might need help with something, okay? The people in the northern part of West Virginia, they need a lot of prayer from the flooding. Have you heard about the flooding? So this is a time that we lift up our prayer requests for other people, okay? And the S, tacos, what do you think the S, yourself. Should you pray for yourself? Absolutely. We need to ask God to help us all the time for different things that are going on in our life. And we need His help to help us through. We need His wisdom. We need His guidance. We need Him to protect us and keep us safe. Okay? So, everybody say T for Thanksgiving. Thanksgiving. A for adoration or adore God. C for confession. O for others. And S for yourself, okay? And I made you a handy dandy little bookmark that you can put in your Bible, so when you pray, you can use tacos to help you remember how to pray. Do you have to do it this way? No, but it's a good way to help you be a little bit more in depth with your prayers to God, okay? And we're going to practice this real quick, okay? I'm going to show you an example of a prayer that we can pray, okay? Everybody bow your heads and close your eyes, and we're going to use tacos to help us pray. Ready? Dear Heavenly Father, thank you for the power of prayer. Thank you that we can come to you and talk anytime about anything. Lord, we adore you. You are mighty and powerful. You know all things and can do all things. And Lord, please forgive us when we sin against you. We are sorry that we don't spend more time in prayer, reading our Bible, and worshiping with other believers. Lord, we pray that you will please be with our church family. So many are sick or hurting. Please comfort them and heal them. And Lord, please protect us, bless us, and guide us today. In Jesus' name we pray. Amen. All right. Come get you a bookmark, and you all can go sit down with your families, okay? Everyone else, please stand and join us as we sing a favorite of everyone's, Days of Elijah. So everybody please stand and join us. Oh, I'll give you two. There you go. Am I still on? No, there we go. All right, there's a part in the song that says, there is no God like Jehovah. We have to sing it that way, but we all know there is no God but Yahweh, right? We want to sing it that way, but we can't. So just be thinking about that when we sing, there's no God like Jehovah.

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1: Let's pray over our offering. We have boxes on both corners.

0: Quarters in the back and one by the elevator for putting in your offering, your tithes, however you want to do that. And just thought it'd be a reminder. Let us pray. Father God, thank you for this chance that we have to give back you, Lord, a portion of what you've given us. Father God, we ask that you would take these tithes and offerings. We pray that you would bless them to the furthering of your kingdom. And we pray that you would bless the people that they give and as they have. Lord, we pray that you watch over us all. We thank you for all you've given us. And Lord, we know the great things are going to happen. And we thank you in advance for doing what's going to be done in this church. Lord, it's in Jesus' name we pray. Amen.
1: Well, good morning.
2: Good morning.
1: It's good to be back. Did y'all miss me? Nope. My wife missed me. That's about it. Ephesians chapter 4. Go ahead and turn there, and I'm going to kind of set the stage for this and try to explain something. But I did notice something this morning. I have lost quite a bit of weight. And I will tell you guys, a year ago, this would barely button. It now goes this far. I don't know if that's a good... Is there some point up here, all you're going to see is a piece of cloth, and like, where's Brian at? There's a voice coming from it, but I don't know. I may take this off in a minute, because it's... I ought to preach on hell this morning, because that's what it feels like right now. It's hot in here. Everybody else, I got sweat on my upper lip, and that's why I don't want it. That's why I keep the hair short on my upper lip. I don't like sweating on my upper lip. Turn to Ephesians chapter 4. We're going to be in verses 1 to 6. Now, I'll be honest with you, don't get too excited. We'll probably make it past verse 2. But there's several words that's used here that Paul uses to try to remind us of something. But I want to kind of set the stage in an understanding of what he's getting ready to do. This is chapter 4. He didn't sit down and go, now chapter 4, this is what I say. No, it's broken up in this manner, because he uses the very important word in his letters, therefore. So if you see the word therefore, you have to go, wait a minute, what came before? And go back and look. And he's talking about chapters 1, 2, and 3. He kind of gets you to understand what your relationship really is with Christ. When you understand your relationship with Christ and what you have with Christ, he therefore tells you, now here's what you do. And here's what your responsibility. So the best way I can put this in there is in a certain analogy and understanding something very practical. And Brett's going to love this because it's about the San Francisco 49ers. So, yeah, so is Debbie. Debbie's going to love it too. But the idea is back in the 80s when I lived in Princeton, we lived in a trailer beside of a church. And my brother come to me one day and he said, you have to pick a football team. I pick the Raiders. You can't pick them. It's like, okay. He's a year older than I am. He's got the rules. Well, we go to Hills. Was up on top of the mountain there next to 460, where I think it's where Sheets is and Dolly's and all that is now. But I went into Hills, and I'm looking. Maybe in Kmart. I think it was Kmart. And I go through these posters, and I stop on one of these posters, and lo and behold, it's Joe Montana. And it said Sweet 16. So I looked at my brother. He's like, I pick him. Well, I didn't know at the time in the 80s that was the man. You know what I'm saying? Like, he was pretty fantastic. Well, for the next 10, 15 years, whatever the math is, I'm not good at it, up through the 90s, I was a huge 49er fan. So much so, I wore the stuff to school, talked trash to Brett all the time once we finally beat the Cowboys and all these good things. Well, then I go to the military. This is important. I had an opportunity to go to Sacramento for 2 weeks. I said, let's go to Sacramento. So we go to Sacramento for 2 weeks. And I remember talking to some guys, let's drive to San Francisco. They're like, why do I want to go to San Francisco? It's the home of the 49ers. That's why. You know, all this other stuff, Golden Gate Bridge, you know, piers and stuff. Well, I talk one of them into going, and I get there, and I'm talking to him. Let's go to Candlestick Stadium and all this other stuff. Anyway, I don't get to go. I buy 49er things there, but I don't really get to go to where a fan of the 49ers would have gone. And I feel like I really don't really connect. Because in order to be connected to something like that, you either have to be from the town. I'm not from California. Matter of fact, it's on the West Coast, not the East Coast. I could have picked something closer. The Panthers, they didn't exist then in the 80s. But the Pittsburgh, I could have gone with them. The Redskins could have gone with them. The Bengals, something. You know what I'm saying? Because of proximity. Well, I didn't get it. Well, I go back to Sacramento, and I'm upset. I didn't get to see Candlestick Stadium. I didn't get to see all these famous, you know, football players. So I come back to West Virginia, and I start reading up on their training camp. And I realize where our hotel was in Sacramento was about 30 minutes from

49ers spring training camp. For 2 weeks, I was within 30 minutes of the San Francisco 49er football team. And I could have gone just to watch them practice. And you got to ask yourself, do I belong to the fan base of the 49ers? No. Because a fan would know where they practice. A fan would understand because a fan would be following that closely. Why? Because you have these requirements you're given. If you're going to be a part of something, there's going to be unity. And if there's unity, then all of you have to understand what you're following. The passion has to be that level. Not just the passion, the understanding, the education. You got to be a part of it, right? I felt like the worst 49er fan ever. Why? Because I didn't know where their training camp was, and I realized a bunch of 49er fans know exactly where their training camp is. So I began to evaluate that a little bit. I'm not a big fan. So I was looking at scriptures this week, and the reason I bring that up is I had a rough week, by the way, and some of you know, some of you don't. I went through a procedure, and oh my goodness, if you ever have to go through it, I'll talk to you off behind the pulpit. I'll pray with you. Matter of fact, I'll come pray with you before you let it happen, because it's terrible. I don't know what to tell you, but it's the worst. But anyhow, that's beside the point. I'm good now. Megan says I'm okay, but I don't remember some stuff. But anyhow, so I was looking at unity this week, and what you have to understand about unity. Well, Paul does this first chapter, second chapter, third chapter. He tries to explain to you first what you have in Christ. So we did that the past few Sundays. We preached through chapter 1, 2, and 3, and he tells you what you have in Christ, why it's so important that you understand what you have in Christ. Because once you understand all of the details, everything that's involved in it, he says, therefore. Because, see, if someone would have told me, you know what, I'm going to follow this Sweet 16 poster. I don't even know the guy's name. Joe Montana. Okay, let's start there. What's the SF mean? What's the gold, the red, the yellow mean? What do all these things represent? Who's the mascot? That kind of thing. That's when you become educated. Then you become somebody that can be a follower and included in a fan, which I don't recommend as Christianity. You don't want to be a fan. You want to be a follower of Christ. But you have to understand why. So Paul has set the ground, the foundation. You have this in Christ. And then once you understand that, then he says, therefore. And it kind of scares people, especially in 2026, because now it comes with this terrifying word to the young group, daughter of mine, accountability. Because you're now accountable for what you have. And if you have it and you understand what you have, guess what? You're compelled then by the Holy Spirit to share it. Everybody shares that they have a relationship with Christ. At least you're supposed to. So let's go to the scriptures. Let's read verses 1 through 6, chapter 4. Again, this is, he's about over. There's only two more chapters, 5 and 6, in Ephesians. And it rolls right into Philippians. Philippians is only four chapters, I believe, long. And you can read ahead if you want and understand. I'd like for you to read ahead and be like, I wonder what Pastor Brown's going to preach about that. Well, I'm going to preach what it says. That's the easiest way to do it, and it is the best way. So let's read verses 1 to 6. It says, Therefore I, the prisoner of the Lord, implore you to walk in a manner worthy of the calling with which you have been called. We'll talk about that idea of walk. With all humility and gentleness, with patience, showing tolerance for one another in love. Not just showing tolerance for one another, it must be done in love. Being diligent to what? To preserve the unity of the Spirit in the bond of peace. There is one body, one Spirit, just as also you were called in one hope of your calling. And this is paramount, verses 5 and 6. One Lord, one faith, one baptism, one God and Father of all, who is over all and through all and in all. Amen? You can see why when you read just those six verses, you're like, wait a minute, we got to unpack this. This is important. There is so much here that even the world right now will attack. They don't want you to acknowledge any of these things. As a matter of fact, you know, Megan mentioned before that song, even the first song said something about you're highly exalted above all other gods. Well, that means there's other gods. So I was like, get rid of that. Why? Because there's only one God. I'm not going to acknowledge any other god but Yahweh. That's it. All else comes from Satan and from the pits of hell. That's it. You'll be called a bigot for that. But there's something about this, and I'll share this now. I was going to share it later, but I have been hated over this position. And military, you know, I spent 20 years, 12 years as a chaplain, and if there was an inappropriate relationship,

relationship that would come to our strong bonds because it was for married couples. Well, the married couple's only between a man and a woman. That's it. Married, married, not unmarried, and not between two men and two women. And if they signed up for it, I removed myself from it and let somebody else do it. And I got hated for that. I was like, why am I hated for that? And so I told one of the persons, a liberal nut, I said, I love God more than I love people. She said, that's the problem. I was like, you really don't understand what I just said. I love God more than I love people. If you approach someone who loves God more than they love people, what are they saying? They love you. That's what they're saying. To love someone, you call out sin. To hate someone, you ignore the sin and you allow them to go straight to hell. We live in a culture right now where if you call someone out inappropriately, if it's unbiblical, you're the bad guy. You become the bad guy. That's why it's easier to just say, well, Scripture says this. Not me. I don't think anywhere in Scripture can we see Jesus say, well, I feel. You know, at some point, he probably looked at that in the Garden of Gethsemane when he prayed as if drops of blood. Jesus probably thought, you know, there might be a better way. Maybe I could do something a little different, but he didn't. What did he say? Not my will being done, but your will be done. The second that he said it, here comes Judas. And we get attacked for that. So what's the stake of misunderstanding this? Let's look at John. I don't mean to rattle anybody to their core. I spent a lot of time in John, and it was a blessing. But go to John chapter 12. Look at verse 42 to 43. You remember this. I preached on this pretty heavily. John chapter 12, 42 to 43. Nevertheless, many even of the rulers believed in him, but because of the Pharisees, that was the religious body at that time, they were not confessing him for fear that they would be put out of the synagogue, for they loved what? The approval of men rather than the approval of God. And that'll lead you straight to hell. That's the relationship of, you know, I just want to appease what do you want? Let's keep the folks happy in church until I retire type mentality. Let's do what we're supposed to traditionally so everybody stays happy so that I can see retirement and just live out. Can I just tell you this? Retirement's when you die. There's nothing in scriptures, and I'm not saying this. Like, one day when you die, when you retire, Pastor, I'm going to come remind you that. I honestly feel in my heart that being a preacher should be until the last breath. Dr. Falwell died twice. Once in his office, and the second time, I think he was still on campus somewhere. Well, the first time he died, they shipped him off to the hospital, shipped him off in an ambulance. And what it was he tells the story, it was an atheist nurse that said, let me hit him one time with the thing. And I think he was wanting to do it out of anger, like, let me hit this godly man one good time. And boom, here goes. He came back. He tells that story. But he permanently went on to be with the Lord in 2005. That guy never retired. And he was consistent with that. I look forward to that. But we look at this unity. There's no unity in fear of being rejected. It's like, oh, no, I got to keep somebody happy, whatever. That's a bad place to be because you'll never be able to do it. You can't please everybody. Why don't you just focus on God and please God? And we see here that there's disunity with the Pharisees because they would go across the oceans. Jesus said this, to win a convert, and it's a convert of Satan because it was false teaching. Look at what Psalm 133, turn back into the middle portion of your scriptures. 133, just verse 1, it's just three verses. It's a very short Psalm of David. It says, behold, how good and how pleasant it is for what? For brothers to dwell together in unity. The military will teach us this all the time. When you first have a group to come together and you're building a team, you have forming, storming, and norming. What does that mean? Well, you have this forming where you're trying to figure out your identity. Then you have this storming. Where are you what? You're all arguing with each other. So forming, storming, then you have this norming. What does that mean? You start getting along and figuring out there's hierarchies. Somebody might be better at something than you are. Well, the scriptures tell us this. We're all gifted in certain areas. And if such as Brett fills in up here. Can I just tell you this? If you want to come up here and stand behind the pulpit, if you can prove to me that you were called to be a pastor, that is a elder, I'll let you preach. It's free for all. But you better be called. It's not a profession.

it's not some career that you decide to choose because, oh, this looks peachy. You're called. That goes for every position in church. But the only thing that's important too, you have to understand this, is my position is not more important than anybody else's. Go all the way down, whatever the bottom level is, the person that cleans the toilets for us in this church is just as important as the person who preaches. There's equality. The person that gives the less is as important as the person that gives the most. And I know that bothers some of you guys. That's fine. I don't care to bother you with that. It's a level playing field. Because when you go to heaven, guess what? Done. I wish to God, it's one of those things where I just wish all of this would just disappear. The best thing you can do to come to church is remove self. You come through the doors and you say, it's not about me. My prayer there is the same prayer I have when I come in early, sit in my office, go over my notes, send them to Chris and Nathan now. Same prayer I had the night before when I put all my notes together. Same prayer during the week when I look over my notes and I start reading and I start jotting down and I put tape everywhere and sometimes I forget what I wanted to say and highlighted. My prayer is remove me. Let me say what needs to be said. And I hope to God that somebody takes something from a sermon today. I will tell you guys this. R.C. Sproul preached a sermon one time. He thought it was the worst sermon ever. If you guys don't know who R.C. Sproul is, fantastic pastor. Go look him up. He was like, that was terrible. I'm going to throw that one out. And he stood at the door, and a woman came so emotional to him. She said, I needed that. He's like, what? He said, that was a terrible sermon. She's like, I needed it. He had no idea what she got out of it. That's important to understand. When you remove self and you see what God wants you to know, then he's going to give it to you. Listen to this. MacArthur says this. Sometimes in the church, there's such loyalties to standards and fear of ostracism ostracism do not operate with the same force. It says too many Christians are glad to have the spiritual security, the spiritual blessings, the spiritual promises of the gospel, but have too little sense of responsibility in conforming to its standards and obeying its commands. That's the whole idea behind this. If you have Christ, you're a new person. You're a new creation. You're not the same person that you were, so you don't do the same things that you did. And if you still do the same things that you did, maybe you didn't understand the conversion and your regeneration to begin with. It changes who you are. You're no longer the same person. The best way to examine this, I used to keep a journal. I go back and read my journals and realize how stupid I really was in college. I was ignorant. I was like, my goodness, first of all, I couldn't even spell. But the thought process I had, I'm like, my goodness, I got a long way to go, and I couldn't believe it. But I like that because if you write something down now, read it a year from now, and you'll go back and look at it and like, my goodness, I was immature then. Because you do this, it's probably the process of sanctification. It never stops. So let's look at the words that Paul uses here, and I'll keep it short. It's Communion Sunday, which it's usually tough. Verse 2 has all of these words that you see in here, and it's humility, gentleness, patience, and tolerance. And Paul uses these that are important, but here's the real meat of it. First of all, it says this. We're supposed to love one another. We're supposed to love one another in love, or go to confront each other in love, do everything we do in love. This love is not originated love for one another. We don't look at each other as like, well, I love my wife because I was attracted to her and that type of thing. No, we love each other as brothers and sisters in Christ because we first loved God, because he first loved us. We understand that God is love, and if God is love, he teaches us then to love one another. That's the type of love it is. It's not an affection. We don't look at somebody and it's like, well, I don't know if I like this person. I don't like the way he talks, walks, whatever it is. I'm not going to go up to them and be friends with them. That's not what he's talking about. There's no unity in that. The unity is that you have Christ as your Lord and Savior. There's unity in that because you have a relationship. And there's unity in that because then you're brothers and sisters in Christ. So you love each other as brothers and sisters in Christ. You keep each other accountable. Now listen, not everybody has the accountability ability. Some people can't handle confrontation. I'm one of them. I don't handle confrontation. Brett handles confrontation. Mike Rubin, who I had up here a couple weeks ago, he's fantastic with altercation because he didn't get worked up. I'm like that little dog that just nipped at the bigger dog in the Looney Tunes cartoon. Let's do something today. Let's do something jumping up and down. And there's something wrong with me. But the Lord has a place for me. Now look in verse 3. He says, being diligent to preserve the unity of the Spirit in the bond of peace. What this is where we go, we all go. What we do, we all do. Brett has a challenge. We're all going to pray this August. My name's on there. Megan asked me yesterday, your name's on there. It's like, my name's on there because assumably the pastor's name needs to be in every spot.

I would tell you this, there's times when I don't stop during the day talking to God. Now, can you call that prayer? I don't know. He'd probably say, shut up and just meditate on my word because you're getting on my nerves. But God's patient. I had somebody ask me one time. He's like, she said, I feel like God's just going to get annoyed with me because I come to him all the time with the same problem. It's like, I'll tell you this. I said, do you get annoyed when your children come to you because you're the source and you're the person that provides for them and they continue to come to you? Do you get annoyed with that? It's like, no, not really. I mean, there's a certain annoyance part, but you're thankful that they see you as the provider, right? That's God the Father. He loves it when you turn to him. He loves it when you ask him. He loves it when he's the source that you turn to and not something else, especially within this world. And really, the sermon is this. We see the word preserve the unity. There's a certain reason why we have to protect. I'm spitting up here. I got a cough drop in my mouth. We have to protect the faith. Go to Deuteronomy chapter 4. This is why we have to protect our faith. Deuteronomy chapter 4. I wasn't going to read as much, but the more I looked at that, I'm going to read 35 to 40. This is right at the beginning. I mean, this is Deuteronomy. This is a part of the Torah. Look what he says right here, and I'm going to stop as I read it, but I can't help it because I get worked up and there's some stuff up here. I'm sweating so bad my glasses won't stay on my nose. It says, to you, this is God talking to Israel. To you it was shown that you might know that Lord, that is Yahweh, he is God, that is, he is Elohim. And I'll explain that. There is no other besides him. Do you see those words? There is none other. There's a reason why Yahweh is attributed to the title. It's not a name. Elohim is not a name. It's a title. It means judge. If Yahweh means the one that exists, and he's the judge over you, that means he's it. There is no other that shares that throne. God only shares his throne and imparts his glory to Jesus Christ and his Holy Spirit. But look at the responsibility. Out of the heavens, he let you hear his voice to discipline you. And on earth, he let you see his great fire. And you heard his words from the midst of the fire. Why? Because he loved your fathers. Therefore, there's Paul's favorite word, he chose their descendants after them, and he personally brought you from Egypt by his great power, driving out from before you nations greater and mightier than you, to bring you in and to give you their land for an inheritance as it is today. No, therefore, today. And take it to heart, your heart, that the Lord, that is, that Yahweh, he is Elohim in heaven above and on earth below. There is no other. That means he's the judge in heaven. He's the judge on earth. And his name's Yahweh. So look at this. So you, what? What's the responsibility? If God revealed himself to you, if you have a relationship with Christ, guess what? You now have a responsibility. So you shall keep his statutes and his commandments, which I am giving you today, that it may go well with you and with your children after you, and that you may live long on the land, which, here we go again, Yahweh, your Elohim, is giving you for what? For all time. Not for a limited time. Not for a certain period that things feel really good and things are going your way. No. You have a responsibility. Well, what's that responsibility when it comes to the New Testament? If we go back to this, we're supposed to do this in peace. And the word for peace is of Christianity, that is tranquil state of the soul, assured of salvation. This is the Strong's Concordance, by the way. If you ever want to break down a Hebrew word or a Greek word, you go for the Strong's. It's a massive brick of a book. I have one downstairs. If anything, there's probably one in the back here. But it's a tranquil state of the soul, assured of salvation. Do you know there's no other blessed relationship than a Christian relationship? Isn't it great to be a Christian? Aren't you happy to be a Christian? Don't you feel blessed to be a Christian? Don't you feel blessed in this country that you can walk into these doors and not be persecuted on the way here? I mean, my daughter don't feel blessed because I, you know, try to wake her up real early and say, hey, you go with daddy, go get yourself a coffee from Starbucks, and that kind of gets her up once in a while. We should

feel blessed. Paul explains this. And here, I'll give you the meat, and then we have to take communion. It's 12 minutes till. I wanted to stop at 45. There's two scriptures in Philippians I do want to read. And we'll probably roll right into it. I'm still praying through it. I think it's appropriate if we go through Ephesians, which is the prison epistle. So is Philippians. And he really did write it right after to the people in Philippi. But look at chapter 1, verse 27. He asked those in Philippi to conduct themselves. He says, only conduct yourselves in a manner worthy of the gospel of Christ. So that whether I come and see you or remain absent, he says, I will hear of you that you are standing firm in one spirit, with one mind, striving together for the faith of the gospel. Even then, he's telling, in the first church, they had problems. He's like, yeah, but you all have this unity of spirit. Stay on the same page. Stay focused. And what's the tool here? We look in chapter 2, verses 3 to 4. It says, do nothing from selfishness or empty conceit, but we must do it with humility of mind. Regard one another as more important than yourselves. Can you imagine making decisions in the church like that? Do not merely look at at your own personal interests, but also for the interests of others. Guys, our existence on this earth is but a vapor. It's here, then gone. And if we look at where we're at, and we're called First Baptist, that's the banner, and we meet in this building. You're the church, not the building. What do we want to leave to those generations coming after us when we're gone? What do we want to make sure is still here so that people can genuinely come to Christ? What do we want to see? How do we want to leave it? Do we want to leave it better than what we found it, or we just want to become dilapidated because we're not getting our own way? It's a tough thing, I know. It's a tough thing. And I will tell you this. The positions that Brett and I have here as pastors, it's not a glorified position. I had a conversation this week of a gentleman being called into the ministry, and he said, I want to know about your calling. I said, okay. I said, make sure it's a calling. You're going to have to pray. You're going to have peace about it. You're going to have to know you're not doing it for the money. And I remember, I've shared this with you guys. I've told you guys this. Many years ago, Brett and I were at a revival. Coach Calloway was preaching, and they had a visitor preacher. And I remember going up to that preacher, and this isn't when I was in high school. I felt I was called. I remember looking at my hands and wondering, are these the working man hands, or are these the pastor's hands? Because pastors don't work. I'm joking, though. But I was like, what do these hands, what are they going to look like when I get older as a man? And I remember going up to this pastor. I said, I think I'm called into the ministry. You know what he said? Don't do it. There's no money in it. And he walked away from me. Now, there's two things about that. I don't know. I don't remember who he was. I still don't know who he was. But there's two things with this. Either he was dead serious that he's upset because he's not making any money doing it, or he's the biggest genius I've ever met in my life. Why? Because if I wasn't called and he just told me don't do it because there's no money, then he just talked me out of it. But if I was committed to the calling because the money's not important, I'd have done it regardless of what he said. And I look back on what that guy said, and I hope to God I see him in heaven. He's like, hey, you didn't listen to me. We do it because God called us. And that's every single position right now that we're at in church. Every single gift that we're given. You guys heard Martha this morning playing piano. Did you just wake up and learn how to play piano, or did God help you with that? I'm going to ask you guys now, 7 minutes. I want you to prepare yourself, set yourself aside, ignore the person beside you. And I want you to examine yourself. And we're going to sing, what's the last song we're singing? Because He Lives. What a good one to sing before communion. So let's pray and let's prepare to sing our final song. Heavenly Father God, we thank you. We thank you, first of all, Lord, we have opportunity to examine ourselves, to ask you, God, to reveal things maybe in our own personal walk that we have neglected, that we choose to ignore. Help us, God, this morning before we observe the table, that what Christ did for us is paramount
And much more important than our own personal desires, God

we have to give over ourselves to you and the understanding of the brokenness of Christ for us. Help us, Lord, acknowledge what they are. Help us, God, confess with our own lips before you. Ask you for forgiveness, and in the same breath, God, praise you and thank you, God, you're going to forgive us. And shout those hallelujahs and those reliefs of we've been freed from the bonds of sin, and we've been freed from this life of heavy conviction and fleshly desires. God, I can't wait to see the church in its true form. We have no more issues. We have no more complaints. There's no committees. It's just straight up the bride. We look forward to that day, Lord. Prepare our hearts this morning. And I ask you, Lord, to convict us. Today's the 2nd of August. We're just 2 days old in our commitment with Brett to prayer. What do we want to leave to the descendants of ourselves, to the descendants of others that we bring in? What do we want to do now that continues to allow First Baptist to be a light and a salt in this world that truly needs to know Jesus? Help us, God, examine our own walk so that we understand our calling and what is ever before us. Help us, God, right now resolve any conflict or self issues that we have so that we can see clearly on what the purpose of this ministry here needs to have. And help us, Lord, do it in that unity. Help us, God, see that there's peace there. Help us, God, put aside our own selfish ambitions and focus on you and spreading the word and prepare our hearts now for communion. We love you, Lord, and we thank you. In Jesus' name I pray. Amen. Please stand.

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6: As veterans, we've dealt with noise. From chains clanking as they're clamped onto cargo, to orders coming down the chain of command. We can handle that kind of noise. Back home, the noise is different. It seems like everyone's talking all at once and over each other because they just want to be heard. They're taking selfies and oversharing. 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
9: Hey, welcome back in Fox Sports Radio, Fox Sports Sunday. Mike Harmon and Anita Marks with you, talking Schoolville to the Dodgers. The rich get richer, all the commentary in the social media spheres. We played the clip from the Tigers TV side, and while it wasn't Sky is Falling, I like the snark and the realization of I don't even know what we're doing anymore when talking about being 2.5 games out of a playoff spot. At Anita Marks, where you find her in the Twitterverse, find me over at Swollen Dome, trading card empire to be built. But we were talking about this Schoolville deal, and I put the pin in it because, you know, the radio time clock and Chris, my time clock overlord, told me I had to break. So you had one more thought on this before we move to the National Football League.
10: Yeah, it's not a riveting thought. I was just curious, what do you think the percentage of Major League Baseball team owners just own a team for financial advantage and they're not totally invested in winning?
9: But virtually all of them. Add all the NFL owners, add all of the NBA owners.
10: No, I will disagree. I was in Baltimore for 4 years. I know Steve Bisciotti extremely well. Mr. Tommy Bahama, no, he's vested.
9: Yeah, there's one.
10: Jerry Jones vested.
9: Once upon a time, I believed it. Maybe he's rising up again.
10: John Mara vested. There are owners that I do know that, yes, obviously the bottom line is, you know, you definitely want to make money, but also there's that added advantage of, okay, I'm willing to spend a little bit more money and lose a little bit more money or invest a little bit more money because I want a winning franchise. Listeners, don't be fooled. There are owners out there of teams that just want to make money. They don't care if they win. It's just the bottom line. And not that they don't care of course they want to win, but it's not the end all be all.
11: No,
10: and at
11: sure.
10: At the end of the day, if they're in the green and they're not in the red, then it's been a successful season for them, even if they finish last in their division.
11: No, that's it.

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Mike Harmon, Anita March with you. A spirited first hour as we're rolling on here. 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

It's time for the wake-up call with Pastor Daryl Stapleton. 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

0: There is peace in the midst of the storm, and that peace is none other than Jesus Christ. So often as we say, if you do not know Jesus, you do not know what real peace is, because He gives a peace that passes all understanding. This is Daryl and Majel Stapleton with the Wake Up Call radio program, praying everything's went well and you've had a great week, and we thank God for this day and what God is to us, and we want to share what God has laid upon our heart. We thank God for our faithful supporters, because without your help we could not carry on. We have a lot of folks that listen to the program, but thank God for those that support this ministry, because we could not carry it on without your help and your giving, your prayers, your encouragement. And because we're able to go into the nursing homes, the sick and shut in, and those even traveling on the highway, and you that are returning back from your services, from your church service this morning, I know some tell us they listen to the program, so we pray it'll be a blessing to you as well, that something will be said in word or song that will inspire you, uplift you, encourage you, and strengthen you. And thank God for these folks. And we said, Majel's going to come and give you some of those that support this ministry at this time.
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0: Beckley, Pastor and Sister Hadfield of Beaver, Pastors of Truth Assembly of Prosperity, Brother Donnie and Sister Karen Bunch of Fairdale, and she is having some surgery complications, so keep her in your prayers. Reverend Ryan Lawrence of Rock, Brother Kenny Stewart of Matheny, Pastor Loretta Taylor and her entire congregation and her family there at the Union Creek Jesus Christ Church, Sister Diane Collins of Union Creek and her daughter, Tina Marie Gerald, special friend, Bluefield, West Virginia, the Christian Church of Haytown, Pennsylvania, Brother and Sister Robert Savage of Springfield, Pennsylvania, the Spirit Life Church of Charleston, Sister Jeanette Atwood of Wilson, Ohio, and Shirley Madden of Glade Springs.
1: Well, I'll give you a song, an old song, Matthew 24. And friend, I do believe the Lord Jesus Christ could return any moment, any time. There's not another prophecy has to be fulfilled. There's not another word that has to be spoken. But for

tell you that song is full of the scripture, because truly he is coming. As we stood there on the Mount of Olives over 2,000 years ago, and thank God he told them exactly that, not to be deceived, because friend, we are living in a time of deception when there is this, people are being deceived on every side. But thank God, stick with the Word of God and you'll not go wrong. We thank God for those that attended the Vacation Bible School week before last now at Ewing Creek Church. I tell you, they did an outstanding job, had a great turnout, and a nice support, nice donation to Israel. And we'll be taking that there pretty soon by the help of the good Lord. In the 1st of November, we have our tour, and we're taking money to them there that's on the ground there, that's actually working, the military and so forth. And we thank God for those the pastor there, also Pastor Loretta Taylor, her assistant, Brother Michael Taylor, and to all of the workers and helpers that helped, and all the children that gave and attended that service was very good. And we thank God for them and their faithful support. Also, our Vacation Bible Schools this week, and we'll let you know about that next week. And we thank God for Sister Tiffany Thompson, that is the minister there at the church, one of the ministers, and she was in charge. And they've all, from my reports, have been an outstanding job there. And so we thank God for them. And we also want to remind you, if you're on Bacchus Mountain in that area, Pastor Fox there, he is the pastor of the Baptist Church, and his Sunday morning worship service begins at 10 a.m. Sunday school begins at 11, and also on Wednesday nights at 6, he has the Bible study and prayer meeting. So all that possibly can, if you're in that area, go, and I'm sure

0: you will be blessed. As we mentioned, we do have a tour scheduled for November the 7th, and those that desire to go. Now, I'm probably will be retiring as a hostess of touring after this trip, because it's just we're getting older and the things is getting more difficult. And so this probably will be our last touring trip there. We have plans on maybe returning when we're able and whenever God impresses us to go back there as a mission and work and do what we can, stand in contact with Israel and support them. But this was only for the touring trips, because it's with the flight schedules and so forth, it's getting very difficult. So, but Major's going to come and give you some more of the dedication at this time.
1: Brother Cecil and Sister Judy Thompson, Sister Alicia and Justin McClure, Brother Jonathan, Sister Cassidy Bailey, Brother Roger and Sister Kathy Irick, Brother Steve and Sister Timothy Thompson, Brother Leon Thompson, Sister Frieda Trail, Bobby Jones and her little grandchildren, Sister Frances Shoemate, all these folks are from Glen Fork. Reverend Steve and Sister Lisa Bailey of Rockview, Reverends Vernon and Linda Sears of Bolt, Reverends Kathy and David Taylor of Ewing Creek, Brother Carey and Sister Reverend Rebecca Maynard.

But he still performs miracles. So we want to get right into the Word of God in the next few minutes. A very familiar passage of Scripture from St. Matthew's Gospel in the 15th chapter. And verses 21 down through 28, we'll just not read all those, but we'll go over some of those because of time. But I want to use the 21st or 22nd verse for a thought. The Bible said, "And behold, a woman of Cana came out of the coast, and cried unto him, saying, Have mercy on me, O Lord, thou son of David, my daughter is grievously vexed with the devil." We want you to understand that Canaan was in the northern part of Israel, in Lebanon, up in that area. And of course, this one was from that area. She's from a Phoenician woman, and from Tyre and Sidon, and those are Lebanese, and these were Lebanese people. And of course, Canaan was from the Lebanon in that area. And of course, we look at the Word of God, but she came to Jesus. Then Jesus went thence and departed from the coast. He had been in these areas of Tyre and Sidon there in Lebanon. And then when he started his way to the Israel, behold, that woman, she was from that. She was a Canaanite woman, and she had a daughter that was

was vexed with the devil, and she cried out and said, O Lord, thou son of David. Now, I want you to notice this when she cried out, because there was great a barrier between Lebanon and the Canaanites and the Israelis. It's not the Palestinians. I know in some studies you say, you know, they, she went to the, she was going to Palestine. No, Jesus never used the word Palestine. He always used Israel. He talked about Cana and of course, Judea and Jerusalem. But he never referred to Palestine as Israel. And when you use the word Palestine, you are following the path of Hadrian, that one of the arch-hatred individuals from that was created to try to get people sidetracked in the Scripture. And also that Constantine that was there that changed a lot of the, he changed the Scriptures, because a lot of the words that Jesus spoke and the Bible speaks about, he changed those words. And I like to remind you that Palestine is not in the Scripture. And so the Canaanite woman, she cried out, and notice the thing that she said, have mercy on me, O Lord, thou son of David. What was she was acknowledging was the fact, the truth. And I'd like for you to study this and think about when you read this or read the Word of God, there are some things you may not agree with. I don't know what your church says teaches or whatever your pastor teaches, but friend, you have to acknowledge the truth. The Bible says the truth is what will set you free. And I believe this is the reason why that we have so many people today that's in bondage, that's friend, that's tied up and tangled up and don't know the right hand from the left hand when it comes to God's prophetic word, is because they do not want to acknowledge the truth. But in order to receive anything from God, you have to acknowledge that he is the Son of God. He said, thou art the Son of David. And what was she doing? She was acknowledging Christ's heritage, the lineage that he had come through. Because this is what the Bible teaches, that he is from the lineage of David and from Abraham and right on down. So she acknowledged the fact, even though she was a Lebanese individual, even though she was from Canaan, she was a Canaanite, even though that friend, as we said, if they had no dealings, there was a great barrier between Lebanon and Israel and also the Canaanites and the Judean individuals and Israelis, yet she acknowledged that he was the son of David who come in that lineage. And so her daughter was grievously vexed with the devil, but he answered her not a word. And his disciples came and besought him, saying, send her away, for she crieth after us. Well, the disciples realized and understood also that there was a barrier. They had been a barrier. They had the roots of social division had stretched far back in Israel's history, down through generations. And when the remnant of Jews had come and from captivity in Babylon to rebuild Jerusalem, it was almost, well, it was 458 B.C., Ezra, the prophet, their leader, commanded them to purify themselves. Now, friend, you cannot receive the things from God if you're not purified, sanctified from the things. Yes, there are many blessings that God will give unto his people because you're overshadowed or you're shadowed by those around you. But Ezra told him, you've got to cleanse yourself from pagan influences. And friend, our world today has been affected with pagan influences. Yes, and when you look at the leftists today and see the ungodly stuff that they're saying and doing, it makes me wonder how anyone can call themselves a Christian and still be part of a party that does such stuff. And this is why Ezra was telling them to separate yourself, purify yourself from this pagan influence, the pagan worship, and particularly the marriages of foreign individuals. Why is it dangerous? I have said down through the years, I've told folks, Christians need to marry the Christians. Baptists marry Baptists, Methodists marry Methodists, Pentecostals marry Pentecostal, Democrats marry Democrats, Republicans marry Republicans, and let the devil marry the devils, you know, and because it may work out, I don't know. But anyhow, it's difficult when you as a Christian marry someone that's a non-believer. Well, the Scripture
Even Paul tells us not to

be unequally yoked together. Now, whether you like that or you don't, friend, that is the scripture. That is a truth. That is a fact. That's what the book says. It's not my translation. It's not the word, not my words, but it's His words that we're not to be entangled. We're not to be unequally yoked together. And Jews had developed a hatred for the Gentiles so strong that it led them to avoid any or all contact with foreigners, if at all possible. Well, Jesus Christ, He's not against foreigners. He's not against other people. But, my friend, He is against other ways trying to get to Him. He is against those that do not want to accept the truth. You have to accept the truth, whether we like it or we don't like it, whether it's for, against our nature, our culture, or whatever it is, or so forth. We have to acknowledge the truth. And this is the reason why that this woman, she came, and a great miracle, her daughter was delivered simply because she acknowledged the facts, simply because she acknowledged the truth. And I believe today, if we as individuals, we as Christians, would acknowledge more of the truth, we would see more miracles taking place in our life, in the lives of our loved ones. And my friend, seeing things happen, what has happened, though, we have rejected the truth. And the Bible tells us what He will do for those. It's the reason why I tell people there are some people I believe is actually doomed for hell, friend. It's not God's will that any individual perish, but He came that individuals may have life and have it more abundantly. But I want you to know you can sell yourself out to the enemy. The Bible said when they do not like to retain God in their knowledge, when they pervert themselves, He will turn them over to a reprobated mind to believe a lie and be damned. If they want to serve the Creator or the creature more than the Creator, He will eventually turn them over. And there are people today that desires, my friend, to worship themselves. It's about themselves in many situations and many circumstances. It's not about others. It's not about mankind. It's not about souls. It's about themselves. And so this is the reason why I believe that some people are turned over to a reprobated mind. This leftist today that you're seeing, and most of the Democrat Party that supports that, friend, I believe they have turned themselves over to a reprobate, God has turned them over to a reprobated mind to believe a lie and be damned. When you say it and you hear such a natural, the Bible said believe in the natural thing, and when you see them talk about the unnatural, the unreal, the unnatured, I mean, it's absolutely, it's mind-boggling to think that human beings can even think or talk such stuff. But the Jews regarded the Gentiles as morally unclean and spiritually lost. Well, it wasn't, my friend, God's will for Canaanites, Lebanese, or Jordanians, or Israelis, or Americans, or whatever our culture is today. It's not His will that any individual perish. And this reason why Peter expressed his attitude when the Lord sent him to the Roman city, pardon me, there to Cornelius. He said, you know that it is unlawful a thing for a man that is a Jew to keep company or to come unto one of another nation. Yes, it had been. But this woman acknowledged the fact. And I know that my time's getting away from me, but the Bible said even Jesus answered her and said, I am not sent but unto the lost sheep of the house of Israel. That is the truth. That's a fact. Whether you like it, I like it. When He first came, God's first plan, or in the very beginning, friend, he came to the Jew. The Bible said the Jew first. If you try to preach any other thing, you're off track. Why? Because we've got the knowledge this plan came to the Jews first. The prophets, my friend, as we said, the prophecy, the commandments, the covenants came to them first. The Bible said, then came she, and what did she do? She didn't reject Him. She wasn't offended by that scripture. She didn't try to change it around, but she said, Lord, help me. And so He answered and said, it is not meet for me to take the children's bread and to cast it to the dogs. And she said, what'd she say? Truth, Lord. And yet the dogs eat the crumbs which fall from the master's table. The knowledge, and my friend, the fact that this was a scripture,
there was a great result.

thoughts came. And what did Jesus answer and say unto her? O woman, great is thy faith. Be it unto thee even as thy will. And her daughter was made whole that very hour. Well, friend, pardon me, it's important for you today to acknowledge the facts and the knowledge of truth. Our time has come and gone, and I just pray something was being said or done in word or song that inspired you and uplifted you. This is Darrell Major Stapleton saying goodbye, and God abundantly bless you unto the same time next week is our prayers in the mighty name of Yeshua, Mashiach.

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Jesus, we call upon your precious name, Lord, this afternoon. We realize, Lord, you sit high, but you look low, and you're still moved with the feeling, Lord, of the infirmities of thy people, Lord. We pray for those that's on the list today, those, Lord, that's struggling, those that we've heard from, Lord, those, Lord, that's nearing death angel's door, Lord. We ask you, O God, to meet the need, and, Lord, those that paid and prayed to make a broadcast possible today, Lord, send a special blessing their way. Let the Holy Ghost, Lord, if we feel it today, Lord. Woo, Lord, yes, we're alive at the top of Bacchus Mountain, Amahaya. Oh, Mamasia Bacchaya at Red Springs, praise the Lord. And we thank you for that, Holy Ghost. Praise be the name of Jesus. I praise you, Lord, for what you've done. And yes, Lord, I'm going to lift up your name for what I know you're going to do. We ask it in Jesus' precious name. Praise be the name of the Lord. We appreciate Robert getting us on the air, but Lord, we feel the Holy Ghost today. Oh, hallelujah, the power being off here on the mountain, but the Lord saw fit to get us back on. I'm glad what I have on the inside, the Holy Ghost, praise the Lord, what Sister Sharon has, it don't go on and off, praise the Lord. We're not in and out, we're not up and down, thank God, but it's the same. We feel the Holy Ghost, don't we, Sharon? Praise the Lord, we're trying to stay behind the microphones today, but thank God, I'm glad I have. Praise the Lord, the power of the Holy Ghost. On our prayer list, I want to remember all those that we've heard from. We want to remember those the death angel has come by and took a loved one out, and our prayers and our sympathy goes out to them. We want to keep praying for Roberta Curry and Eddie Rife and also Brother Jerry Ball, our friends down in the Virginia area. We'll remember all of them down at the Church of Jesus Christ down there with Brother Lee and Sister Elsie. And we want to keep praying for Sister Elsie's sister Alice in prayer and all those folks. We got a lot of friends down there in that area, especially there in Colden, Virginia, outside of Richlands there. And we appreciate all of them down in that area. Praise the Lord. And Sharon, they're the old-time, praise the Lord, worshipers. They don't practice a week. Thank God to have all these things that they do today. They believe in the old-fashioned way. We'll remember my sister-in-law, Brenda Fox, in prayer, and Alyssa Toothman, Clark Hickenbottom, and Aline Williams, and Sister Dream Alliance, our good friend there at Shady Springs, Sister Lottie Hill. And we want you folks to really remember Sister Ginger Hodge. She really needs a prayer, and her husband. And want to remember them especially in prayer, and Sister Little Bell Ransom, Rocky Hayes, and we'll remember his mom, Mike and Zach, in prayer, and Sister Betty Backens, Sister Edna Dickens down at the Petrie Bottom area, and Sister Arlene Burns up at Alderson. Our good friend, Doug Williams, remember him, Sister Kay Hall, and Gary and Kathy Hadfield. She told me today a special request for us. Keep praying for them. And Debbie Roberts, remember Kim and Joseph, Sister Mae Hamrick, and Brother Bill Eastep. And we want to keep praying for Steve and Betty Morgan and Tim Lines, also in prayer. And Sister Patty Varney, want to remember her today. And our friends down in the Tennessee area, Sister Velma Aker and her family. And sharing in this song, let's remember the Rogers family. Appreciate them so much. And we have a lot of listeners since we're on the internet today. We have listeners down in Virginia, Ohio, North Carolina, and Tennessee. And we appreciate all of them. And we want to keep praying for Tammy Chavez and Bo Brewer in prayer. And we want to remember everybody that we've heard from. If you have prayer requests, just drop us a line or give us a call. Praise the Lord. And Sharon, I'll try to stay put today. Thank God, because I really feel, praise the Lord, the power of the Holy Ghost. People that don't have the Holy Ghost, they don't understand how we feel. You know, this comes to my mind a lot of times. There in the upper room, when Peter rose up and began to preach and that mighty wind came, fill all the house where they were sitting, praise the Lord. They thought they were drunk, but thank God it wasn't the old wine of the world, but it was

0: that new wine, glory, that Joel prophesied about. In the last days, saith the Lord, I will pour, glory, my spirit out upon all flesh. Your sons and your daughters shall prophesy. We'll make some more dedications here in a few minutes, but thank God the churches that we hear from, those that we go to, and we've got some waiting for us to get back to them to be there in an appointment in the near future, being the will of the Lord. Praise the Lord. And one thing about it, I need to say this, thank God. I'm not as young as I used to be, but I've been in this for over 50 years on the radio. And, you know, if God calls you to do something and God's in the plan, there's no retirement in this. Praise the Lord. I'm like my good friend, Brother Eugene Smith, that I come up under his ministry. The last time he was here to church at Red Springs, they had him in a wheelchair, Sister Sharon, but he raised his finger, and he said, as long as I'm alive, I'll raise his finger, and I'll say, I'll preach Jesus' name. Praise the Lord. And I believe in the Holy Ghost, and that's the way, thank God, he left this world. And that's what we need to do today, because there's no retirement, friend, if God calls you to do something. Praise the Lord. Sharon, you better sing, because the old preacher's on board today. Praise the Lord. All right.
1: Praise the Lord. Like I always played this song for somebody else and never did really sing a whole lot of it.

a lot of deep waters out there, beloved, that we have to wade through. I will be ministering from the book of Isaiah, chapter 43, verse 1 and 2, here in a few minutes. Praise the Lord, I've been on this before, but the reason I'm on this today, because some of our friends that we know and we worship with, Sister Sharon, are wading through deep waters, trying, praise the Lord, to make it home. But, oh, Isaiah said, but now, thus saith the Lord, that created thee, O Jacob, and he that formed thee, O Israel, fear not. Glory, for I have redeemed thee. I have called thee by thy name. Thou art mine. What is that name, Sister Sharon? Praise the Lord. His name's Jesus. We don't call him by these new names that are coming out with us. Hillbillies don't understand those languages. Praise the Lord. I had somebody.

on the phone today, and they was speaking in another language, and I said, listen, I speak in English, praise the Lord. Yes, I've had French and I've had Latin, but my native language, praise the Lord, is English, but there's a heavenly tongue that the devil can't understand, that we sing in and that we pray in. But he said, when thou pass through the waters, I will be with thee, and through the rivers they shall not overflow thee. When thou walkest through the fire, praise the Lord, thou shalt not be burned, neither shall the flame kinder upon thee. And that's going to be a good scripture. We're going to get on here in a little while, praise the Lord. I know a lot of you that's tuned in, folks that we hear from, maybe been in the prison or in the prisons, and folks, thank God, that have a lot of things that's encountering them today. And down through my ministry, beloved, I've been encountered with a lot of things, and I don't speak on those. I just speak on the victory that Jesus has given me. Praise the Lord over everything. We want to remember, thank God, the Red Springs Church here, top of Bacchus Mountain, our home church here. We were raised in, we were taught God's truth here. Praise the Lord, some has departed from the faith that we see today. We mentioned so many times, our listeners say, I enjoy your ministry because you believe, thank God, in the old-fashioned way. You came out of the old school. Praise the Lord. Remember our folks down at the Mammoth Pentecostal Church, Jeff and Robin, the folks down there, Brownsville Holiness Church, Brother Harry and Margie and those folks, and down at the Bell Creek Pentecostal Church, I call it the Dixie Church, Brother Lee and Sister Linda. We're looking forward to being with them. Hopefully, praise the Lord, before too long. You know, these storms and things that take place sometimes hinders us on our journey. And we do want to say, praise the Lord, those that's tuned in today. Some of you, you know, we had a storm here last night. And as I said, as we came on, the power was off before. But God saw fit to get it on because he knew I was feeling like preaching. Praise the Lord. Thank God. And I'm glad, you know, we were raised at a time, friend, when I was born. We didn't have electricity. We didn't have the modern conveniences that people do today. But thank God, I'm glad that we have the means today, friend, that I can be here. Amen. At Red Springs at the top of Bacchus Mountain. And the world can hear the true message from Genesis, glory, whoo, Lord, to the book of Revelation. Thank God. Many, thank God, fail to hear that. And I do want to remember Brother Marvin, Sister Juanita Mullins over to Chestnut Knob Christian Church, our good friends over that way. We enjoyed being over there in the past. Praise the Lord. And our good friends down in Colden, Virginia, Brother Lee and Sister Elsie there to Church of Jesus Christ. All right, Sharon, we'll let you bring another song here in a moment. Thank God. And we're feeling so good. I'll try to stay put here. Praise the Lord, because, friend, thank God, people say, well, it's not in the feeling. Well, I want you to know one thing. If you have the genuine, the real Holy Ghost, friend, you will feel it. Thank God. Praise the Lord. It'll make you shout. It'll make you dance. And, yes, it'll make you speak in another tongue. A tongue, beloved, that the enemy does not understand. Praise the Lord. I've seen him down through the years. I've seen the sister used to work with me. Praise the Lord, Sister Emma. She'd pick up that guitar. Thank God, and she would sing in the unknown tongue. Praise the Lord. We see people do that today. And Sister Elsie, our good friends down there in Virginia, she does the same thing. Praise the Lord. When she gets on that keyboard and the Holy Ghost comes down, praise the Lord, she does the same thing. All right, Sister Sharon, praise the Lord.

Yes, praise the Lord. That scripture, Brother Isaiah wrote in Isaiah 43, thank God, when thou pass through the waters, the Lord said, I will be with thee. Mm-hmm. Praise the Lord. So I'm glad he's with us today. But, beloved, we're facing a time, and I've mentioned this so many times in the past, when there's much trouble, there's sin and sickness that we must encounter. We can go back, you know, under the Old Testament there, Deuteronomy 31 and 6, he said, be strong and be of good courage. Fear not, nor be afraid of them, for the Lord thy God, praise the Lord, he is, thank God, the one that goeth with thee. And this is, want me my, Sharon, I'm trying to stay put, praise the Lord. Thank God, he will not fail thee. You know, amen. The devil will do a lot of things to try to hinder us, and he said he would not forsake thee. Many times we face cold and deep waters. Friend, Jeremiah spoke of the cold waters, I believe in the book of Jeremiah, the 18th chapter and verse 14. The cold waters may come. And old David spoke about it in Psalm 69 and 2. He said, I am come through deep waters where the floods overflow me. Many today, friend, that's tuned in this afternoon here on the good radio station, WJLS, that we appreciate so much. Praise the Lord. They're like Job. You know, Job said, thank God, in Job 22 and verse 11, the waters may cover thee. Many are battling with cancer. Seemingly, the waters may cover them. Praise the Lord. You may think, friend, that there's no hope, but I'm glad. Woo, Lord, Lord. Old David said in Psalm 69 and 1, he said, save me, O Lord, for the waters are come in unto my soul. I sink in deep mire where there is no standing. I'm coming to deep waters where the floods overflow me. Friend, it's not only sickness and diseases that we may encounter, but David went on a little farther in Psalms 18 and 4. The sorrows of death compassed me, and the floods of ungodly men made me afraid. Now, however, friend, in my distress, you know what David said? Thank God I called unto the Lord, and guess what? He heard my voice. So let's go back in the book of Genesis, friend. I mention this from time to time. Thank God, I believe it's about the sixth chapter. God saw that the wickedness of man was great in the earth, and that every imagination of the thoughts of his heart was continually upon evil. Friend, God knew the flood was coming. Praise the Lord, but he made provision. Thank God to save Noah and his family, just like the Lord has today, friend. You know, back then, beloved, it was, you know, the ark that was made out of gopher wood. It had to be sealed on the inside and outside. But at that time, Noah found grace in the eyes of the Lord. The Lord gave Noah a plan. And if he followed it, he and his family would be saved from the flood that was coming. In order, friend, to escape the flood, Noah had to follow the plan. Now, I hear people say today now, when I preach about the plan of salvation, they say no such thing. Well, God always had a plan. He had a

0: plan for Noah. He had a plan, thank God, for Moses and Aaron to erect the tabernacle there. Mm-hmm. Hallelujah. When Jesus came, friend, he put forth a plan, thank God. Woo! Lord, Lord. Amen. He gave that plan, thank God, to his disciples that were going to become his apostles. We're going to let her sing, praise the Lord. And I'll take this a little farther, being the will of the Lord. All right, Sister Sharon, thank God. I'm glad. Praise the Lord. I know what the plan is. But friend Noah had to follow the plan. All right, Sharon.
1: Praise the Lord. Mm-hmm. Sister Shirley, I'd like to send this out to my aunt and uncle, Rena and Mike Crum, and also my Aunt Reba.

Praise the Lord. So as mentioned, Noah had to build the ark. But, beloved, today, Jesus is our ark. You know, they had to stay in that ark until the flood had receded. But Noah sent forth, beloved, at that time, he sent forth a raven. That represents the law as I look at the word of the Lord. But that brought no hope. But praise the Lord when he sent forth the dove. Praise the Lord. He brought, thank God, the olive branch representing the new covenant. Thank God that Jesus would bring hope and deliverance. Now let's take us a little farther back in the book of Genesis about the 9th chapter, verse 11. God said that the earth would never be destroyed, praise the Lord, by a flood, but a bow would be seen in the cloud, representing Jesus. Thank God. So friend, today we must look to Jesus. Thank God that's the reason. That's the reason Apostle Paul said, I don't want to know nothing among you except Jesus Christ and Him crucified. Friend, I don't believe in these new things that's coming out today and the theology that we hear in the religious world. I stick to the King James Version of the Bible. Praise the Lord, that was delivered unto us here in the United States. So, friend, there in Exodus, praise the Lord, the second chapter, you know, as Moses was taken or drawn out of the waters. Moses, friend, was a type of Jesus. He faced much trouble and opposition. But guess what? In the end,

And he was victorious, praise the Lord. So we face trouble and much opposition, but if we remain faithful, in the end, friend, we will be victorious. You know, I mention this almost every day that we're on the air, praise the Lord, concerning the Corinthian church. Apostle Paul had so many problems with it, but 1 Corinthians chapter 15, Paul said, "But thanks be to God, which giveth us the victory through our Lord Jesus Christ." Friend, the Lord delivered Moses from troublesome waters when he was just a baby. As he grew, friend, he faced much opposition from Pharaoh and the children of Israel. As Israel was plagued with the plagues and trouble, praise the Lord, but the Lord provided a way of escape for Moses. Amen. Oh, glory, and the children of Israel. As he faced the Red Sea, friend, the Egyptians, the Bible teaches me, pursued him and troubled them. But Moses told the people, "Woo, Lord, Lord, Lord, I'm trying to stay put today. Blessed be the name of the Lord." Thank God we can find what the Bible teaches here. The Egyptians pursued them and troubled them. But Moses told the people, he said, "Fear not. Praise the Lord, just stand still, and you shall see the salvation of the Lord." So, friend, as darkness and the enemy pursued them, Moses, praise the Lord. Thank God there was a strong east wind. Now, that was the same type of wind that came in the upper room on the day of Pentecost. Now, beloved, some of you dead church people out there, if that wind would blow, you'd think it was coming a tornado. Woo, Lord, but thank God. I'm glad they got happy, praise the Lord, when the Holy Ghost came in the upper room. Thank God, and that's when, praise the Lord, Peter let them know this is not drunk as you suppose, but this is that. Praise the Lord, and we're still believing this is that. Thank God, but old Moses, praise the Lord, thank God he stretched out his hand. The Lord sent a strong east wind, and the waters rolled back. By the way, praise the Lord, the mighty rushing wind, that same wind, as I said, it came on the day of Pentecost. Guess what? Here at Red Springs, it's still blowing today. Many times, friend, the storms come here on the mountain, but there is a spiritual, they don't like that word spiritual no more because they're still dead. Woo, Lord, Lord. Blessed be the name of the Lord. But thank God that wind came on the day of Pentecost. Praise the Lord, but we can find. Thank God the waters at Moses' time came back and destroyed the enemy. The Lord saved Israel out of the hand of the enemy. After the death of Moses' friend, Joshua was in leadership. The problem is today we've got some of these dead pastors that's trying to lead the people. If the dead lead the dead, they're all going to be dead. Oh, hallelujah. They need people that's really got the real Holy Ghost, not just the imitation stuff that we see today. Oh, Lord, yes, I know what I'm speaking of. Praise the Lord. But after the death of Moses, Joshua was in leadership, and they continued to face trouble. They faced the troubled waters of Jordan. But the Lord, again, friend, had a plan. Some of you folks don't like that word plan. And the two words that I bring out so often is plan and spiritual. And that gets people upset today. That's the reason I keep, praise the Lord, I keep mentioning it. Praise the Lord, because I know the devil don't like those two words. How you but Joshua chapter 3 and verse 12. He said, "Take 12 men, that they may bear the Ark of the Covenant." Friend, that contained the word of the Lord. They went, praise the Lord, in the midst of Jordan. And he said, "Stand firm." Praise the Lord, where the 12 stones were placed. Notice this, friend, they had to stand firm on the stones again. The waters receded and they crossed over Jordan. So, friend, today we see we must be built up on and stand firm on the word. She's going to bring another song, and I'm going to take you over to the teaching of Apostle Paul. Yes, friend, he was the apostle to the Gentile people. And if you people would pick up the Bible and read the letters that Paul wrote, praise the Lord, you'd have an understanding, thank God, concerning the word of the Lord. Blessed be the name of the Lord. All right, Sister Sharon, praise the Lord.

right, let's go over to the book of Ephesians, the second chapter, about verse 20. You know what Paul said? We're built upon the foundation of the apostles and the prophets, Jesus Christ himself being the chief cornerstone. So, friend, I stand and I trust in the teaching of Jesus being the chief cornerstone and also the teaching of the 12 apostles. Friend, we can go back, you know, I go back to the book of Genesis so many times. At that time, I believe it's in about chapter 49, Jacob called unto his sons. He said, gather yourselves together that I may tell thee, praise the Lord, which shall befall you in the last days. You know, he spoke of Reuben, his firstborn. He said he was unstable as water. We got a lot of them in the religious world. You don't know what they believe. Praise the Lord. Back several years ago, I ran into this preacher, and I told him, thank God, I said, whatever church you're in, I can tell where you're at. I can close my eyes, because that's what you bring forth. Thank God, you know what they believe, and you won't cross over. And I gave him three scriptures, and praise the Lord, I'm sure he's never used them in that church. Hallelujah. So, friend, that's what we're facing today. Thank God, so many, friend, are like that, but the Lord brought his people through the Red Sea and Jordan. If we trust him, he'll bring us through anything that we face. Now let's come over the wise man, the Songs of Solomon, chapter 8 and verse 7. Many waters cannot quench love, neither can the floods drown it. You know, people, the enemy tries to do things to hinder us, but I tell people, it doesn't bother me. The more the devil does, the more God blesses me. Hallelujah. That's the way it works. If we're a child of God, thank God, and we're sons and daughters of the Almighty God. Let's come over to 1 John 4 and 8. For God is love. I often think of Job. You know, back at Job's time, beloved, I believe it's about the first chapter of the book of Job, Satan came to Job. Praise the Lord. And the sons of God, they went forth. They came forth to present themselves before the Lord. But guess what appeared? That old devil, Satan, came too. We got a lot of devils in the church world today. Praise the Lord. Yes, friend, we know sinners out there, and we understand the things that they do. Praise the Lord. It's not right. But what we see today, friend, we're encountering a religious world that's getting involved in things that's deadly wrong. Praise the Lord. I tell them, it's food, fun, and fellowship is all we hear today. When you read the church announcements in the paper, it's like going to a restaurant. Praise the Lord. Woo, Lord, I'll stay off of that one, Sharon. Thank God, but that's what I believe. I believe, thank God, in the upper room on the day of Pentecost, Bible said they entered with prayer and supplication. Thank God they didn't have no time for those things, that foolishness today. Oh, Job threw it all, friend. When they came, the Bible said, Job sinned not. Praise the Lord, he held fast his integrity. Satan smote Job with boils and sores upon his body. That was the flood waters that he was encountered with. Praise the Lord. Thank God, even his wife. We got a lot of these preachers' wives. Praise the Lord, takes them down the wrong road. Woo, Lord, Lord, Lord. And I try to tell them, and I try to warn them, but on Judgment Day, the Lord's going to let you know. Thank God, it wasn't old Miss Jezebel, but it was some of these that we're encountered with today.

Hallelujah. Praise the Lord. But in the end, thank God the Lord blessed the latter end of Job more than he did in the beginning. So, friend, when Jesus came, beloved, he faced many troubled waters. Let's go over to the New Testament, I believe, Mark. Praise the Lord. We can find the 14th chapter. Thank God in verse 1, the chief priests and the scribes sought how they might take him by craft and put him to death. Now, friend, the devil used tricks today. He'll make you think he loves you and you're, what you're doing is good and it's right. But, friend, if it's not according to the Bible, it's dead wrong. Amen. Praise be the name of the Lord. Let's come over to my favorite gospel, St. John chapter 19, verse 14 and 15. The Jews cried out, praise the Lord, Jesus said, crucify him, away with him. But thank God Jesus overcame the flood of waters of his enemies by, praise the Lord. Thank God facing and being encountered by the enemies. Hallelujah. Thank God because, friend, he had power then and he still has power today. Praise the Lord. All power was given unto him in heaven and earth. Praise the Lord, but we can find no grave, friend, or death could not hold him. The third day, guess what happened? He came out victorious over death, hell, and the grave. The apostles faced many troubled waters and floods that came from the religious world. Thank God again. I need to go to the book of Corinthians, friend, because we can find Paul had so many problems with that church. I can get on different subjects that he was encountered with there. Praise the Lord. But he went on to say, I am more in labors, more abundant in stripes, above measure in prison, more frequent in deaths often. And you know what? He said of the Jews, five times, what did those Jews do to him? Oh, Lord, he said, received I 40 stripes, save one. Praise the Lord. Thrice, he said, I was beaten with rods. Once I was stoned. Thrice I suffered shipwreck. Oh, Lord, and a night and day I've been in that deep water. But guess what? Oh, Lord, Lord. Oh, Lord, Lord, guess what happened to Brother Paul? Praise the Lord. Thank God. I want you to know, let's go on over, I believe, Acts, the 27th chapter, when Apostle Paul was in the ship, and the sailing was now very dangerous. He understood, praise God, how it felt to face deep waters. But Paul said, except you abide in the ship, you can't be saved. And that's the problem today, Sister Sharon. People are not sticking with the word of the Lord. And some of you listening today, you know better than what you're doing. Praise the Lord, you know what the Bible says, but because your religion and your organization comes against that, you don't not be man or woman enough to stand out against it. Praise the Lord, but Paul said, except you abide in the ship, you cannot be saved. Praise the Lord, and it came to pass. They escaped all to land. So Apostle Paul faced the natural waters, praise the Lord, in a storm, but the greatest encounter was with, praise the Lord, at like Jesus had faced at his time, was the flood of the religious world. Thank God. But friend, as the death of Apostle Paul, you know what he said? I fought a good fight. I've kept the faith, praise the Lord. I finished my course. I didn't retire. Woo, Lord, Lord. Woo, Mama. Woo, Lord, I'm trying. Praise the Lord, Sharon. I'm trying to stay behind this microphone. But, Lord, I feel that Holy Ghost today. Thank God he said, I finished my course. I've kept the faith, so we must be as Paul was as he encountered all the things that came his way. We remember, praise the Lord, the scriptures I read. Oh, Isaiah said, when thou pass through the waters, I will be with you, and through the rivers they shall not overflow thee. She's going to bring another song, and I'll see what else I get into here today. Praise the Lord. So, friend, a lot of you that's tuned in today, you're facing a lot of problems, a lot of trouble. But, friend, the greatest thing today is not the sinners that's out there in the world. Yes, Jesus came, praise the Lord, to seek and save those that were lost. But the greatest thing that we encounter today is the religious world. People that will not stand up to the word of the Lord. People that come against people like me. Thank God and others that's lifting up the name of Jesus. Woo, Lord, thank God they come against us and do things to try to hinder us. But friend, I'm glad, thank God, I want to be like Paul. When I come down to the end of the journey, whenever that is, I can say I fought a good fight. Woo, Lord, I've kept the faith. Amen. And I lifted up the name of Jesus. Amen. All right, Sister Sharon. Woo, glory.

Praise the Lord. All right. I want to go over to the book of Acts, and I tell you pastors out there, new preachers out there, friend, if you can't preach the whole book of Acts from the beginning of the book of Acts to the end, there's something wrong with you. In other words, you're avoiding the word of the Lord. Praise the Lord. So, you know, I was thinking about this concerning Apostle Paul. I'd like for Apostle Paul to come back today, Sister Sharon, and stand before the congregation today and give the testimony that he had, praise the Lord, at that time. But after Apostle Paul was delivered, thank God, from Judaism, we can find the Jews. What did they do? He said, they caught me in the temple, and they went about to kill me, praise the Lord. So as long as Paul went along with the Jews, he was not confronted with the floods of opposition. That's the way it is today. As long as we go along with the religious world, we don't have opposition. But the more you preach the plan of salvation, you preach old-time Holy Ghost salvation, living right, doing right, speaking right, praise the Lord, and even spitting right. Woo, Lord, I've seen them, thank God, and down through the years, I've seen them get up and praise or call themselves singing, and they'd go out and they'd spit some of that stuff out of their mouth. I've seen a lot of things, friend, and I told, I think Sister Sharon, I told her many, many times, thank God people think we're so dumb and so ignorant. Praise the Lord, but friend, I know what I speak of, I know what I've seen, but thank God, praise the Lord, we can find, thank God, in the book of Acts, all the time the religious world came against him. The same thing, friend, happened to Jesus. When, praise the Lord, as Jesus' name, Holy Ghost preachers faced the opposition of the religious world, as Jesus faced those at his time, friend, thank God, those that were in authority, the religious world, the Pharisees, the Sadducees, and Jesus said even the so-called Jews. Now, I'm not getting on that. Praise the Lord, but we got a lot of so-called ones today. Thank God, I believe Paul said it's not a Jew that's won outwardly, but inwardly by the circumcision of the heart. So many people need to get out of the darkness and realize what the word of the Lord teaches us. Thank God, so if a preacher will not start, praise the Lord, and preach the book of Acts from chapter 1 all the way to 28, praise the Lord, there's something wrong with him. We must take every word, friend, as it's been delivered. Thank God, so friend, down through the word of the Lord from the beginning of time. God's men and women, they faced much opposition. You know, back at the time of Moses, praise the Lord. When God brought them forth, thank God, praise the Lord, from the Red Sea, guess what the women did? Woo, Lord, they begin to shout, and they begin to sing. Praise the Lord, we don't howl and growl. Thank God, but we sing, praise the Lord. I lift up the name of Jesus. Thank God, that's what I do. Praise be the name of the Lord. And we don't have to practice. They call these praise teams anymore, friend. Woo, Lord, oh, Lord, some of them need to get the Holy Ghost, and they wouldn't stay put. Woo, Lord, Lord, that's like I tell them, thank God, when I feel the Holy Ghost, I don't need two legs. Woo, Lord, Lord, thank God I'm a one God preacher. I can use one finger. I can use one leg. Woo, Lord, Lord, Lord, that's the way the Lord made me. Let me go back just a moment here. Woo, Lord, Lord, I'm trying, Sharon. I'm trying to stay put. Woo, Lord, Lord, thank God. Let's go to Deuteronomy. Praise the Lord. Listen what the word of the Lord says here. Thank God, 31 and verse 6. Be strong and be of good courage. Fear not, nor be afraid of them. For the Lord thy God, he, praise the Lord, is he that goeth with thee. He will not fail nor forsake thee. Friend, that's the way I believe it today. Amen. Down through the years, I've been a lot of places, preached in the prison, different states and all through West Virginia. Thank God I've been in all kind of churches, more churches than most.

you. I'm familiar with. Oh, Lord, somebody asked me the other day about concerning this one church. Had I ever been there? Oh, yes. Praise the Lord, but I didn't fit in there. Oh, Lord, thank God. I'm glad. Praise the Lord. I'm in the church that he purchased with his own blood. Thank God. Praise the Lord. Thank God. Let's go to the book of Psalms 34. Thank God, and listen to what the word of the Lord says here. Thank God, I want you to know, friend, this word is true today. Thank God, I want you to know. Praise the Lord. David said, oh, taste and see that the Lord is good. Blessed is the man that trusts in him. So, friend, I'm trusting in the Lord. Praise the Lord. The Bible said, the angel of the Lord encampeth around about them. Praise the Lord that fear him and delivereth them. So, friend, if you're battling problems today, sickness, heart disease, and cancer, and if you're coming against this religious world, this dead religious world, yes, friend, they're dead. If they have to practice, praise the Lord, there's something wrong with them. Woo, Lord, we've never taught that here at Red Springs. Woo, Lord, Lord, Lord, that's what I tell. Thank God I sing the way I feel it. I preach the way I feel it. Thank God. Let's come over to the book of Psalm 66 and verse 12. Listen to what David said here. Thank God, friend. Praise the Lord. He said, thou hast caused men to ride over them their heads. Praise the Lord. But we went through the fire. We went through the water. But thou broughtest us out into a wealthy place. Yes, friend. I'm not looking. You know, the religious world seem like all they talk about is food and money. Woo, Lord, Lord, Lord. I tell them if I want to go to a restaurant, I go to a restaurant. Thank God and throw. Oh, hallelujah, thank God. And praise the Lord, I'm like Apostle Paul. Thank God the Bible said he worked, he labored, he made tents with his hands that he could provide for himself and those that were with him. Praise the Lord, he was not a bum. I'll speak it very plainly. Praise be the name of the Lord. He didn't get a salary. He didn't get a retirement. He didn't get a burial fund. Woo, Lord, Lord. But friend, let's go to the book of Psalms 138 and listen here, verse 7. Oh, Allie, I'm so glad Sharon the Power came on. Praise the Lord. Thank God. I want you to know, hallelujah, the word of the Lord. He said, though I walk in the midst of trouble, thou wilt revive me. Thou shalt stretch forth thy hand against the wrath of my enemies, and thy right hand shall save me. And people say, well, who is the right hand? Thank God they think, you know, when they get to heaven, there's going to be three up there on the throne. Praise the Lord, there's going to be Jesus, and there's going to be the Father, and there's going to be the Holy Ghost. Friend, I got news. The old John the Revelator, when he got in the Spirit, thank God that's a problem today. Many of them's not in the Spirit today, friend. But thank God he saw one throne, and he saw one sitting on the throne. And beloved, that was Jesus. Thank God, friend. Woo, Lord, we need to call upon his name. And so, friend, when trouble comes your way, when the enemy does things try to hinder you and harm you, thank God, just say his name, Jesus. When the storms of life come, just say, Jesus, blessed be the name of the Lord. Friend, it's not a long or loud prayer, but thank God it must come from the heart. We must believe the Lord for what he is. He's the beginning, he's the end. He's the Alpha, he's Omega. Woo, Lord, he's the bright and the morning star. Thank God, even Isaiah, friend. Thank God he understood that so many today, friend. They do not understand the word of the Lord. And some of them don't even know what they're believing today. But thank God I believe, friend. People tell me so many times, you need to get you a new revised version. I'll tell you what you need. You need to get the genuine Holy Ghost. Oh, John said the Holy Ghost would teach you. It would lead you. It would guide you. Hallelujah. Thank God, oh Isaiah, praise the Lord. Thank God when he saw the time that Jesus was going to come. He was going to be wonderful. He was going to be the counselor. And guess what? They don't believe this. He was a mighty God. Woo, Lord, thank God I preach for. Thank God Jesus, praise the Lord, was God manifested in the flesh. In the beginning was the Word, and the Word was with God, and the Word was made flesh. And friend, that was Jesus, and dwelt among us. Praise the Lord. He went on a little farther, the everlasting Father and the Prince of Peace. He didn't see, praise the Lord, thank God, he didn't see three. He just saw the one. Praise the Lord. He said of the increase in government and peace.

0: there shall be no end. Up on the throne of David, you know, talking about, praise the Lord, over there in Jerusalem. Thank God, erecting a synagogue over there and presenting her, praise the Lord, a red heifer or whatever they're going to do over there. Friend, we don't need that today. That's Judaism. That's what they believe, and that's their right to believe that. But thank God we don't believe in religion. We believe in old time Holy Ghost salvation. Woo! Lord, that's the reason Paul, thank God, he was persecuted. And I'd love for him to come and stand in some of your pulpits and tell you how he suffered and what he went through, beloved. Thank God, because, friend, thank God he was converted. He came out of that teaching, praise the Lord, of Judaism. Let's come over to the book of Daniel, praise the Lord. I'll try to bring this down to the close and get on something next week, being the will of the Lord. Thank God, see, Daniel, he would not bend and he would not bow. Praise the Lord to the King's commandment. People tell me today, Sister Shirley, you need to bow down to these things. No way. Praise the Lord. At Daniel's time, thank God, he was being persecuted, come against. Even Shadrach, Meshach, and Abednego. Praise the Lord, but we can find they put him in that old furnace. Thank God that was their troubled waters. But said, lo, I see four men that was walking in the midst of the fire. They have no harm. And the form of the fourth, oh Lord, it's like the Son of God. Say, Sister Shirley, who in the world was that? That was Jesus. Praise the Lord, not Jehovah Almighty as they knew him back in the Old Testament. I say Jesus today. Praise the Lord. If you want healing, you go in Jesus' name. Thank God, whatever you want, if you want deliverance, you go in Jesus' name. Oh Lord, hallelujah. As I preached in the prison, thank God people came from different areas, even out of the United States, praise the Lord. Thank God, but I preach Jesus to them. Thank God, let them know, friend, every knee's going to bow, every tongue's going to confess that he's Lord. Praise be the name of Jesus. Thank God, and yes, friend, he's coming back. Hallelujah, but at that time, thank God, old Daniel would not bow down. The three Hebrew boys would not bow down. But thank God there was somebody there in the fiery furnace with them. Woo, Lord, and that was Jesus. Woo, Lord, thank God. He was the beginning. He was the end. So, friend, today, we're facing many troubled waters today. Yes, friend, as we preach and we stand on old-time Holy Ghost salvation, we don't believe in this newfangled stuff that they're coming out with today. Oh, hallelujah, friend. If you enjoy this kind of preaching, praise the Lord, give me a quick call, drop me a card, whatever, praise the Lord, the Lord takes good care of us. But oh, Isaiah said, thank God, praise the Lord, when you pass through the waters, God said, I'll be with you. And praise the Lord, through the rivers, they shall not overflow thee. When thou walkest through the fire, thou shalt praise the Lord, not be burned. Someone would like to get me burned. They try to put old Paul in a basket, praise the Lord, and let him down to get him away from the enemy. But friends, today they do things today to try to hinder. But Sister Sharon, just as sure as we're live here at Red Springs on the top of Bacchus Mountain at the Red Spring Community Church, this is the way I was raised. This is what my parents taught me. Woo, Lord, that's what, thank God, Brother Hugard and the other preachers that were here down through the years, that's what we were taught. And friend, thank God, I'm built upon Jesus Christ, the chief cornerstone, praise the Lord, and the teaching of the 12 apostles. All right, Sister Sharon, praise the Lord. And it'll be good to hear from some of these folks. I know some of them don't like his kind of preaching, praise the Lord. But say, what are you going to do, Sister Shirley? I'll speak a little plainer next time. Because when Jesus is here, he dealt with that religious world. Praise the Lord. He told them they were children of the devil. Oh, Lord, he didn't, thank God, he didn't use very pleasant words. Praise the Lord. He told them what they were. That was the religious world. And that's what we see today. All right, Sister Sharon, God bless you until next Sunday. In Jesus' name. I'm in this church, this glorious church.
1: That's, remember, Brother Delmer in that.

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9: Harbin and Husky here, Fox Sports Sunday from the Fox Sports Radio studios. All right, whatever we were talking about, VJ, is going to have to wait. You need to leave because that other guy's coming in. It's that time.
10: All right, everybody, gather around. It's that time of the week.
11: Oh, man.
10: It's that time of the day.
11: I've been telling y'all, man.
12: You know what time it is.
10: Yes, it's time for everyone's favorite uncle.
11: And you add the cherry on the top.
10: It's time for Uncle VJ's Corner.
11: Yes, sir. Yes, sir. Yes, sir. Ladies and gentlemen, boys and girls, welcome to another stupendous episode of Uncle VJ's Corner. Fresh back from Lahaina, Maui. Feeling good sitting out here on Vanilla Boulevard and Handsome Drive with some sports stories that happened while I was gone. And I care about them and you should, too. Let's start off number one. I must start this one by saying, guys, if you keep entertaining the clowns, don't get upset when the circus follows. Mr. Jake Paul has now made it official that he is going to go and play slot receiver in the NFL and has done so by trashing NFL players and recently was on the pivot with Ryan Clark and Channing Crowder and Fred Taylor and basically telling these guys, I can bench more to you, I'm faster. There's not a lot of good NFL guys. And this is, listen. I don't even mind the guy as much as I used to not mind him. I get it. He's a content creator. He causes a little trouble. He talks a lot and runs his mouth. He literally said the punch that rewired and ended his boxing career, rewired

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Yes.

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13: 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All right, so earlier, VJ, you ran down, according to the odds makers, the 7 teams in the AFC
14: right.
13: that they are favoring to make it to the playoffs. What were the 7 teams again?
14: Bills, Ravens, Bengals, the Patriots, the Texans, the Chargers, and your favorite, the KC Chiefs.
13: Okay, so in other words, how the Broncos are not on that list is beyond me.
15: Go Chargers!
13: They're not one of the, I guess they have both the Chargers and the Chiefs finishing ahead of the Broncos.
14: Yeah, but, I was about to say they're taking 2 teams out of the AFC right. West, but it's just not the Broncos aren't one of them.
13: I guess my question is why are the Bengals on the list?
14: You know why. They've added some defensive players.

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9: Steve Harbin, BJ Husky, Fox Sports Sunday. We're in the Fox Sports Radio studios. All right, let's get to it right now. We were talking a week ago about previewing where possibly Tarek Skubal would be come Monday at the trade deadline. We don't have to wait because we already know where he's going. It's going to be the Los Angeles Dodgers. How did it happen, and is this good for baseball? Joining us right now is our MLB insider, the great John Paul Morosi. All right, so JP, the question I want to ask right out of the box is, why did the Tigers seem to make this deal in haste, knowing that the trade deadline extends until tomorrow? What was the urgency to make the deal now with the Dodgers? And according to MLB.com's own list of individual prospects for all 30 major league teams, the Dodgers gave up their number 5, their number 7, and the number 17 prospect for arguably the best pitcher in baseball. So break it down. Why was this deal made for so little in return? And what was the hurry to get the deal done last night?
10: Well, good afternoon. A lot of good questions there, my friend, because I've heard a lot of those same questions as a proud Michigan resident, you can imagine, from my friends and family over the last 24 hours. I do think the Tigers feel good about what they got back. But you're right that many in the industry believe that if they had waited or perhaps taken a different approach, they might have wound up with a slightly better return, whether it was from the Rays or the Brewers. As for the timing, I believe the Tigers surveyed the scene, and based on the feedback they were getting from, again, teams like the

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2: 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It's about listening. Listening to what's actually happening with our fellow veterans. Understanding each other because we share the same experiences, the same vocabulary, following the same paths that others have walked. If only we can pick up the trail. 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
7: The MLB trade deadline is tomorrow, Monday at 6 p.m. Eastern time, and the Tampa Bay Rays are making moves. They have acquired right-hander Freddy Peralta in a trade with the New York Mets. Tampa Bay giving up their 15th, 26th, and 27th best prospects in the deal. Yes, Tarek Skubal is now a Dodger, and he will play his first Dodgers game on Tuesday at Wrigley Field. Right now in Major League Baseball, the Yankees lead the Cubs 2-1, bottom of the ninth inning about to start in Chicago. The Rangers and the Astros were tied, not anymore. Houston is up 7-3, and it's the bottom of the eighth inning. Guardians blanking the Diamondbacks 5-0, bottom of the sixth inning. Phillies blanking the Orioles in Baltimore 5-0, bottom of the fifth inning. The Braves completed a four-game sweep of the Nationals after coming out on top today 4-2, and the White Sox outscored the Rays 9-1. I'm Monty Bolaños.
6: 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Yeah,
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10: I've had it up to here, Kerry Rhodes, and I'm back for at least 2 seconds. 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Had enough.
11: I'm kind of scared to know what you had enough of. 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
3: Fox Sports Sunday. He's Kerry Rhodes. I'm Dan Beyer. Dodgers shattering dreams of other teams in Major League Baseball. All I'm saying to everyone is just stop trying to be the victim. Stop trying to make it about you and have these false reasons. Let's just be real on why you're mad. Brewer fans have every right to be mad that the Dodgers got Tarek Skubal. Dodger fans can soak in the venom that's been coming from other teams and the Dodger haters, but let's just be real about that
4: Drink
3: situation.
4: It in, man.
3: That's all that I'm saying. You know who is keeping it real?
5: Who's that?
3: Kevin Durant.
5: Ooh.
3: Yes, the Houston Rockets forward speaking at the USA basketball event on Saturday, talking about LeBron James's move to the Philadelphia 76ers. This is what Durant had to say about that.
6: Feel like they're contenders?
7: For sure. I mean, you don't think so?
6: Well, no, I'm just asking you.
7: Last time they put both 3 20-point scores on the team, they said it was unfair, which is the team I was on.
6: Yeah.
7: They got 4 25-point scores on this team. So hell yeah, I think they're gonna be a contender, man. They're gonna be a great team to watch.
3: All right. I don't wanna be that guy that I was just complaining about 20 minutes ago.
5: Yep.
3: But what do you think about Kevin Durant being all for LeBron James joining the 76ers?
5: Yeah, of course. I mean, he's been a journeyman. He's been a guy that's jumped ship a couple of times. So I mean, him seeing his compadre jump ship a little bit, I'm sure he's okay with that. Somebody else to take the pressure off him doing that. I think that kind of ties in with what Kevin Durant's saying. But also, he's just a purist. We know that part about him, and they will be fun to watch. I think there is truth to that. But I also think that he's excited and happy that LeBron made another pivot that team that people thought that he wasn't going to do, because that may take a little pressure off of Kevin Durant's run around a little bit. And that's my thing.
3: Well, that's what I think that he was doing there, because it was completely unprompted when he brought up his Golden State Warriors team.
5: Exactly.
3: Can we hear that again? Because first of all, the question is so innocent and it's such a softball that Durant then challenges the reporter, like, what are you talking about? I think the reporter just wanted something on the record, but listen to how quickly Kevin Durant makes it about himself.
6: I feel like they're a contender.
3: There we go.
7: For sure. I mean, you don't think so?
6: Well, no, I'm just asking you.
7: Last time they put both 3 20-point scores on the team, they said it was unfair, which is the team I was on.
3: Immediately.
7: They got 4 25-point scores on this team.
5: There you go.
7: So, hell yeah, I think they're going to be a contender, man. They're going to be a great team to watch.
3: And but it also says something like with Durant making it about himself, which I laugh at. I'm not going to be vicious in saying about it, because we all have friends who are talking. You have a friend who's walks in the room and you're talking about something like that happened in your garage.
5: Yeah.
3: They start talking about their garage and how the contractor screwed them over, because they always make it about me. It's their only way of really dealing into the conversation.
5: Yeah.
3: I don't think that's Kevin Durant, but I do think that Kevin Durant sees a lot of the positivity that I think is coming from this LeBron signing with the 76ers. I think the initial move to Philadelphia was a bit of a shock, Kerry.
5: Yeah.
3: But I think by and large, most people are okay with it. And what I find so intriguing about the Kevin Durant comments here is we are a decade removed basically from his move to the Golden State Warriors. I don't like either team, and I'm still mad at Kevin Durant for doing it. And I think that there are other fans like me that are still mad at Kevin Durant for doing it. The 76ers weren't the

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6: Hi, Ding the mass shooter. I'm Roger Stern, Fox News. Police released the name of the suspected mass shooter who opened fire at a Twin Falls, Idaho In-N-Out Burger, killing two people.
7: At least three died and seven people were injured in the incident. Here's what police said about the shooter.
8: At this time, we can confirm that the suspect, 24-year-old Chad Williams, is deceased from a self-inflicted gunshot wound. Investigators are in review. Yesterday at 2:29 p.m., multiple 911 calls were received by the Twin Falls City Communications Center. Dispatchers could hear screaming and reports of gunshots in the background.
7: Meanwhile, the president of In-N-Out is reacting to the shooting. In a post on Facebook, Lindsay Snyder writes, "My heart is broken, my chest is heavy, my eyes burn from the tears I've shed." Snyder says an employee and customers were among the three who died.
6: Fox's Max Gordon, the motive is still unclear. Seven people were injured. Authorities say about 5,000 homes have been evacuated and about 600 homes, businesses, and other buildings have been destroyed by wildfires that remain uncontained today in eastern Washington state. Fox's Sarah Allegri in Spokane.
9: The Old Trail Fire, which is the damaged year, 3,461 acres burned against 0% containment. For the Autumn Lane Fire, just around 3,000 acres. That is another fire that is burning just to the northwest of us. That's at 0% containment. And to the east of this area, there's the Fairview Fire, 914 acres burn, containment 0%. We know 900 resources have been deployed throughout the area to mend these flames.
6: No deaths have yet been reported from the fires. Officials say at least one of the fires was sparked by lightning. Washington is under a state of emergency. 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
4: 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At Children International, we're empowering children and youth to forge a path out of poverty. 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
6: Welcome back into a Sunday night edition of the CityNet Statewide Sports Line. Joe Brocato and Coach Greg Hunter taking you up until 8 o'clock this evening, trying to sort through the news drops that we had late Friday night and into today regarding the U.S. District Court Judge Charlotte Sweeney's decision to allow graduating members of the high school class of 2022, potentially a fifth year for NCAA competition, going along with the new model that was approved in June for current and future athletes to have the 5-for-5 playing option available to them. This decision from Sweeney, and again, some clarification and update on that today, allowing potentially athletes and a number could come back to WVU spread across various sports. To get into it a little bit more, we are joined by Brad Howe of Metro News, our unpaid legal correspondent, to break down all these things. And Brad, we've got a lot to get to, but first of all, thanks for joining us on the show.
7: Hello, boys. Good to be with you. And if I'm our legal consultant here, we've got big problems at the network.
6: That's okay. We can kind of, between the three of us collectively, I'm sure we can drill down a little bit as to where things stand. But in the previous segment, we kind of gave a thumbnail sketch on the ruling that came down late Friday evening, shortly after you guys left the air on Sportsline, and then the update or the clarification to the ruling from Judge Sweeney that came down today. But in terms of, and we'll talk about where the WVU men's basketball team potentially stands in regards to their roster and the potential for open spaces, but your overall thoughts about the fact that it's August 2nd and we're talking about athletes that could potentially join a sport, any sport across the NCAA, that it could already be in practice as we speak.
7: Yeah, it's crazy, and I guess that just stays right in line with what college sports has become. So we should come to expect this. I think for football players, it's the one that would be the biggest source of frustration. If I was one of those players that theoretically became eligible today for college football, yet you find that out 3 days before practice begins in West Virginia's case, that's where I think the frustration would come. It's going to be hard enough from a basketball perspective, and then certainly if you're baseball as well, because this opens it up across all sports. I do think it was wild, the swing in decisions just between Friday and then today, the clarification. Just Friday getting it passed from having to do these individual lawsuits to a sweeping class action suit that put all of these players, these athletes, seemingly available. And then today, that clarification, which you would think would be part of what the appeal was going to be based on, was really interesting because that shot down a lot of hopes and dreams there, guys. I think there were a lot of athletes that assumed the portal would open back up and it would create some opportunities for them, and that's not the case. So it's a different scenario when dealing with West Virginia versus nationally,

Earth justice will never rest. If you share our restless spirit and want to commit to fighting for a just and equitable future for everyone, go to earthjustice.org/neverrest. Earth justice, because the earth needs a good lawyer.

0: What does it mean to give 100%? It means giving everything you've got, every single day. 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That's why the V Foundation continues to fund the best of the best in cancer research. We will always give 100% to accelerate victory over cancer.
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3: Welcome back into a Sunday night edition of the CityNet Statewide Sports Line. Joe Picato and Greg Hunter taking you up until 8 o'clock this evening. Greg Carey joining us in our next segment. We'll get some high school football conversation going as high school football teams and other fall sports teams. This is New Year's Eve for them as they will hit the fields and the courts coming up tomorrow for the first day of official fall practice. To the text line we go in a quicker segment here. Coach Hunter, should we take a break from the legalese and the exhaustive analysis of the NCAA and court rulings in Colorado? What former WVU running back does Cam Cook's running style remind you most of?
4: That's a good question. I mean, everybody's always a little bit unique, but I'd go a little bit Avon Coburn. Again, sort of similar stature. In terms of Cam is 5'9", 200. Avon wasn't a monster back, but had a little bit of power, a little bit of speed, but didn't have incredible quantities of both, but just found a hole and made his way and just got the most out of every single run. I mean, you know, we haven't seen Cam Cook play a game for West Virginia yet, so I don't want to go too far out there, but that's probably it, especially stature wise who he reminds me of. I want to see him in person. I don't want to envision him being the pure game breaker that a Steve Slayton was or Noel Devine was. He doesn't have that kind of elusiveness, but he can make a lot out of every run. You anything that jumps out to you?
3: Avon Coburn was probably the one that initially drew to mind. Yeah, mm-hmm. But again, and he is as accomplished of a running back as you could have as a returning player in the college game. Of course, he was the nation's leading rusher, as a stat that has been often repeated over the course of the last 7 months since he's been committed to the program. But yeah, it'll be good to see him on the field, and we will get the chance to do that. Coming up September 5th, the first chance we'll get to see the Mountaineers on the field. Terry in Morgantown, with these potential fifth-year additions to so many college rosters in so many different sports, where are these programs like WVU and others going to come up with the extra money and the scholarship numbers and limits pertaining to some athletes? Now, we don't know – good question, Terry. We don't know the demands that a lot of these athletes that could potentially get this bonus year. Obviously, their demands – that they would be able to get in March or April when they're in the transfer portal on the totally open market, those demands would be significantly less, but it does still raise the question of that's still potentially money that would need to be ponied up in some fashion. And a lot of programs, even though some may have prepared for the potential possibility of this and having the class of 2022 guys and girls be available, there's still, you need to find the money somewhere.
4: Yeah. I mean, again, I think, you know, you probably don't have this huge pot of money sitting here right now. Some may have a little bit of a rainy day fund in preparation for this, but I'd say that's a question. I mean, scholarship numbers, roster numbers, that's good. I mean, you're going to got, you have what you have. So that could be hard to find too. But again, the ability to have over the cap NIL, I mean, does mean that you can go out there and try to raise money for an additional player or two. You would

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us here in West Virginia. 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

0: My mom is a veteran and she was injured in the line of duty.
1: I hurt my leg in a training accident when she was only 2 years old.
0: She had 7 different surgeries over the span of 9 years, and there were tons of complications.
1: I couldn't be the mom my kids needed me to be.
0: She missed so much.
1: After my last surgery, I got an infection so bad I thought it was going to kill me.
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2: CityNet statewide sports line joining you on this Sunday from the Dale Miller Building in downtown Morgantown. We'll keep the basketball conversation going. On Thursday, we had a chance to speak with Finley Bizjak, one of the first players from the transfer portal to commit to WVU back this past offseason. And Bizjak talked about why WVU was the best fit for him.
3: Talking to Coach Hodge, he's spent time in North Texas, which is 15 minutes from where I'm from. So getting to know the coaching staff, and then Phil Forte, who I also have a close connection with for a lot of my life because he was also very close to where I'm from. And I loved how passionate they were about being here and what they represented, and that got me excited.
2: Bizjak, a transfer from Butler University, talking about what it's like adjusting to a new roster.
3: With how college basketball is now, I'm a senior, so I've seen it for 3 years now. I've had usually half the team leaves and then the other half graduates. And so I'm kind of used to it by now, but this is, like I've said before, like this is the most talented team I've played on. And so trying to manage all the talent and figure out where guys fit into roles and stuff has been different, but I feel like it's been very good and very positive for us.
2: Bizjak on his assessment of the overall competition in practice that he's seen through offseason workouts.
3: It'd be a bad thing if we weren't being super competitive in practices and looking over our shoulders to see who's over there and who's over there. But I feel like the coaches have done a very good job to build that kind of culture and community vibe amongst each other. We're doing cooking classes and yoga and Pilates and just little stuff that kind of help us to keep away from that stuff and looking over your shoulder and just trusting what we're doing and trusting getting to achieving the end goal that we want to achieve at the end of the season.
2: While Butler University is a Big East school and obviously a significant program within that conference, Bizjak acknowledges that the spotlight is intensified at WVU in terms of an overall interest in the program.
3: I feel like it's a huge step up. The Big East is a primarily basketball conference, and it's very much mostly private schools and smaller schools, but very centered around basketball. They love basketball. But to the Big 12, I just feel like it's state schools and bigger schools. And so coming with there's football team here and mostly stuff like that. It's not really the competition aspect of it. I mean, I'm obviously coming from the Big East where it is a competitive league and you do play against top teams in the country. But more of for me, the adjustment is coming to a big state school where everything is honed in on the state school, West Virginia. Everyone cares in this entire state about West Virginia. And whenever I was in Indianapolis, everyone cared about Notre Dame, IU, Purdue. It was everything but Butler or and so that's been an adjustment for sure.
2: Not too dissimilar, Coach Hunter, from what we see with a lot of athletes that come to WVU and recognizing the spotlight that comes with it.
4: Yeah, very much so. And, we've had a few chances to talk to and listen to Finley so far between his appearances on
2: Friend of the program.
4: Sportsline.
2: Yes.
4: Yeah, had
2: multiple,
4: him on there a couple
2: Sportsline
4: times.
2: Appearances.
4: Exactly. And also now, the press availability with him earlier this week. But, boy, he's an interview favorite, but looking at his past performances at Butler, he's got a chance to be a really significant player for West Virginia. He sort of gets lost when you talk about the Mo Sealas of the world and the Miles Sadlers, but he's going to be an important part and could be a really good part for this club.
2: We got time for one more from Finley Bizjak, and as you mentioned, Miles Sadler, Bizjak talking about what it's like to share the backcourt with Sadler.
3: I've never played with a five-star before, or in college at least. We didn't get those at Butler. But no, Miles is super talented, and he's an everyday person. He shows up every day with a great attitude and a great mindset. I've never seen him, down one day, or upset or sad about something else going on. He's always...

0: always here. He's always present. And he always shows up and competes and plays super hard. And like I've said before, there's a reason why he's gained all those accolades and done super well in high school, because he's just an everyday person. He really wants to be really good. And I feel like he's doing a really good job of showing why he will be.
1: 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One more break to take here on the CityNet Statewide Sportsline, and we'll get into this week's three guys before the game appearance from WVU President Michael T. Benson. That's coming up next as the CityNet Statewide Sportsline continues after this.
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